0: people in California have been arrested in a series of residential burglaries in Ventura County, West Los Angeles, Burbank, and other locations that involved high-tech theft tactics. Los Angeles County District Attorney Nathan Hochman.
1: These seven different defendants were arrested by a combination of law enforcement throughout this county and throughout this Southern California region.
0: This is CBS News.
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Linda Ronstadt, it's so easy. Hey, it's Rob. Hope you're having a great Wednesday. A lot of people say Wednesday is halfway through the work week. I like to say it's halfway to the weekend. In fact, it's a long Memorial Day weekend. Right now, it's Conway Twitty at Oak Call of a Cowboy.

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15: Here's your AM 910, the Ranch Forecast. I'm staff meteorologist Laura Lockwood. Cloudy skies expected tonight with lows around 41. Southeasterly winds 8 to 15 miles per hour. Sunshine mixed with clouds at times. Tomorrow, daytime highs approaching 66. Lows level off around 43. Tomorrow night, partly cloudy skies. From the South Dakota State Lottery Weatherology Weather Center, I'm staff meteorologist Laura Lockwood on the Ranch, AM 910.
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0: Girls' Night Out the Judds. Are you looking forward to Memorial Day weekend? Well, some people think Memorial Day marks the start of summer. The season doesn't officially kick off until June. The official start of summer this year is Sunday, June 21st. Now, last Memorial Day, I had my fireman cookout. Well, the fireman showed up when I started the pavilion on fire from using too much starch.
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0: Carolina in the Pines. Michael Martin Murphy. Hey, it's Rob taking a look at the calendar on this day in 1892. George Sampson patented the clothes dryer, and just think, up until then, they always found their socks when they were drying them. And in 1639, the Massachusetts town of Dorchester opened the first public school. Until that time, parents had no one to blame for how their kids turned out.
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8: 250 years ago, a bold idea was born. 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July 4th, 2026. 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It's a moment to remember where we've been, but also build for our future. 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It's a chance to display our patriotism and loyalty, to wear red, white, and blue, to properly display the American flag, collectively celebrating in our shared experience as the United States of America. 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America 250, our history, our future. February 22, 1980, Lake Placid, New York. A group of college kids faces the greatest hockey team on the planet, Team USSR. Nobody gave the Americans a chance, except for them. In the medal round, the Soviets jump out to an early lead. Trailing 3-2 in the third period, the Americans score two unanswered goals. Team captain Mike Ruzioni scores the winning goal with exactly 10 minutes left, and USA holds off the furious Soviet attack to win 4-3. Broadcaster Al Michaels describes the miraculous victory.
4: 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Do you believe in miracles? Yes!
8: In a time of national uncertainty, a game reminded us that the underdog is the heartbeat of the American story. Brookings Radio, the Brookings Disabled American Veterans, and Sanford Brookings Clinic celebrate America 250. Our victory, our future.
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0: Hank Williams Jr., Dixie On My Mind, also Shenandoah, and Olivia Newton-John, If You Love Me, Let Me Know. That was her second hit on the charts. It was a big hit on the country and the pop chart. It also got nominated for CMA Single of the Year, and it was also recorded by Tina Turner, and Elvis recorded it on his last album called Mood.
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2: Here's your AM 910, the Ranch Forecast. I'm staff meteorologist Laura Lockwood. Cloudy skies expected tonight with lows around 41. Southeasterly winds 8 to 15 miles per hour. Sunshine mixed with clouds at times tomorrow. Daytime highs approaching 66. Lows level off around 43 tomorrow night. Partly cloudy skies. From the South Dakota State Lottery Weatherology Weather Center, I'm staff meteorologist Laura Lockwood on the Ranch, AM 910.
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2: I'm Michael Toscano. The world may be about to get its first trillionaire, and it comes as Elon Musk announces plans for one of the biggest sales of stock to the public ever. Business and tech correspondent Joe Link Kent reports it's for SpaceX.
3: The company hopes to reportedly raise about $75 billion, maybe more than that, in this IPO. But if you look deeper into that S1 filing, that SEC filing, it shows that SpaceX lost $2.6 billion from operations. Last year, there was about $18.7 billion in revenue, and the losses continue throughout the year so far.
2: CBS News intelligence and national security reporter Olivia Gazis is following the Trump administration's renewed focus on Cuba, including the murder indictment of its former president.
4: That big federal indictment of Raul Castro and his five associates, all of that is against this backdrop of quiet but now increasingly visible diplomacy that we know has been going on. State Department officials have been engaging Cuban counterparts for months. Last Friday, CIA Director John Ratcliffe traveled to Havana to deliver this personal message from President Trump that the U.S. is open to engagement.
2: Wildfires across California are eating up more than 20,000 acres. Correspondent Matt Gutman reports from the fire zone near Simi Valley, where more than 40,000 people have been told to evacuate.
5: There are helicopters in the air, but firefighting officials tell me that they are now confident. They made good headway. The fire's now 15% contained, which is actually pretty good, and there are favorable weather conditions over the next 2 days. So they're feeling confident about this.
2: Roads have been reopened in Atlanta after a heavy rain caused flash flooding and stranded vehicles. Tuesday was a good night at the polls for candidates endorsed by President Trump. More from CBS's Weijia Jiang.
6: President Trump flexed his political muscle.
7: We won all races last night, every one of them.
6: After two of his foes lost Republican primary races, Kentucky Congressman Thomas Massey and Georgia gubernatorial candidate Brad Raffensperger. And Trump issued a warning to another vulnerable Republican, Congressman Brian Fitzpatrick of Pennsylvania.
2: Modern medicine has a huge impact on human gut microbes, important to immunity and digestion. For example, researchers at Rutgers University find that when doctors treated people in the Amazon for river blindness, their gut microbial diversity declined.
8: It didn't take much. One to two visits was enough to see the effect. So the effect is very fast.
2: Study author Maria Gloria Dominguez-Bello, low gut microbial diversity can lead to inflammation, obesity, and other gastrointestinal problems. This is CBS News.
9: Join Adriana Diaz and Kelly O'Grady for the perfect start to your weekend. 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
2: 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The Brookings County Sheriff's Office and the South Dakota Office of Highway Safety want to remind everyone to buckle up day or night. 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

I wonder what my wife means when she tells me that all the time. Some fools never learn. That's Steve Warner. How do you do? I'm Rob. Welcome to a Wednesday with Toby Keith. Who's that man?

0: Loretta Lynn, coal miner's daughter. It was in 1997 she released a 3-CD set called All Time Gospel Favorites, and she released some controversial songs along the way as well. Her song, The Pill, caused a big stir. Loretta said, everybody was taking it except me, and I have the kids to prove it.
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12: Here's your AM 910, the Ranch Forecast. I'm staff meteorologist Laura Lockwood. Cloudy skies expected tonight with lows around 41. Winds out of the southeast, 8 to 15 miles per hour. Sunshine mixed with clouds at times tomorrow. Daytime highs approaching 66. Partly cloudy skies tomorrow night, lows level off around 43. From the South Dakota State Lottery Weatherology Weather Center, I'm staff meteorologist Laura Lockwood on the Ranch, AM 910.
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0: Houston means I'm one day closer to you, Larry Gatlin and the Gatlin Brothers Band. Hey, it's Rob. Today is National Kitschy Lorraine Day. Oh, that's Quiche Lorraine Day. National Sugar Bee Apple Day. National Streaming Day. National Rescue Day. National Pick Strawberries Day. And National Be a Millionaire Day. So to celebrate, I'm going to win the Powerball lottery tonight for $113 million.
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0: 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Rapper Busta Rhymes is 54. And happy birthday to Cher. She's 80, and she looks good. 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

0: Love in the hot afternoon, Gene Watson. How would you like to go to jail for singing bees on somebody? A woman from Longmeadow, Massachusetts, was just convicted of unleashing a swarm of bees on police to avoid an eviction. The crime occurred back in 2022, but the town hasn't stopped buzzing about.
1: Here's your AM 910, the Ranch Forecast. I'm staff meteorologist Laura Lockwood. Cloudy skies expected tonight with lows around 41. Winds out of the southeast, 8 to 15 miles per hour. Sunshine mixed with clouds at times tomorrow. Daytime highs approaching 66. Partly cloudy skies tomorrow night. Lows level off around 43. From the South Dakota State Lottery Weatherology Weather Center, I'm staff meteorologist Laura Lockwood on the Ranch, AM 910. When it's

0: this cold and not a lot of snow, the frost can run deep. If you have any kind of drain or sewer line that's backing up, it could be frozen. Let's ask Jerry at Roto-Rooter what they can do.
1: When somebody calls up in the wintertime and we suspect a frozen line, the first thing we do is get a hot steamer out there. It's a high-pressure, low-volume water jet with superheated water that eats through ice many, many feet in a very short time.
0: Hey, thanks, Jerry.
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2: I'm Michael Toscano. Republican Congressman Brian Fitzpatrick of Pennsylvania says he's going to do what he can to stop the Trump administration from going ahead with a $1.8 billion fund. It's designed to pay people a panel will decide were, quote, victims of Justice Department weaponization. CBS's Jake Rosen reports he'll join Capitol Hill police officers who were attacked by the mob during the January 6th insurrection in opposing the plan.
3: The officers and their attorneys write in their complaint that, quote, the fund is stunningly, blindly illegal, and the defendants must be prohibited from transferring money to this corrupt and illegal monstrosity. The settlement stemmed from a $10 billion lawsuit filed earlier this year in federal court by Mr. Trump, who accused the IRS and government of unlawfully allowing the government contractor to leak his tax returns in 2020 and those of his sons and company.
2: The U.S. military today boarded an Iranian-flagged oil tanker in the Gulf of Oman, suspected of trying to violate the American blockade. This, as President Trump said, he'll renew military strikes against Iran if there's no peace plan soon.
4: We're dealing with people that are, I think, far more reasonable than the people that are really no longer with us. We're dealing with some people with talent, with good brain power, and we're pretty impressed by it. So hopefully those people will make a deal that's going to be great for everybody.
2: Federal prosecutors indicted former Cuban leader Raul Castro and five others over Cuba shooting down two planes 30 years ago, killing exiles trying to help people escape the island. Chief Foreign Affairs Correspondent Margaret Brennan talked with Acting Attorney General Todd Blanche about that.
5: Blanche could not explain what new evidence the Justice Department had to charge a 30-year-old crime.
4: We'll see what happens, but we're freeing up Cuba.
5: It comes as President Trump threatens, quote, a friendly takeover. He's demanded Cuba expel U.S. adversaries. Russia's largest overseas listening post is there. China has one as well.
2: Former Massachusetts Congressman Barney Frank has died, as correspondent Steve Kaffin reports.
6: Barney Frank was a colorful and sometimes contentious politician.
7: Ma'am, trying to have a conversation with you would be like trying to argue with a dining room table. I have no interest in doing it.
6: Squaring off with a constituent in 2009, the Massachusetts Democrat served 16 terms in the House. Frank was one of the most prominent openly gay politicians in U.S. history. His most enduring legacy was the Dodd-Frank Act, the 2010 financial reform law that tightened oversight of banks and created the Consumer Financial Protection Bureau.
2: Barney Frank was 86. Harvard University's faculty voted to limit the number of A's given to undergraduates to curb grade inflation. This is CBS News.
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and shoved it right down. And for some reason, every time I hear that song, I get very hungry. Charlie Pride, Burgers and Fries. 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
9: Here's your AM 910, the Ranch Forecast. I'm staff meteorologist Laura Lockwood. Cloudy skies expected tonight with lows around 41. Winds out of the southeast, 8 to 15 miles per hour. Sunshine mixed with clouds at times tomorrow. Daytime highs approaching 66. Partly cloudy skies tomorrow night, lows level off around 43. From the South Dakota State Lottery Weatherology Weather Center, I'm staff meteorologist Laura Lockwood on the ranch, AM 910.
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0: John Connolly and Working Man. All right, Memorial Day weekend's coming up, and 45 million Americans will travel at least 50 miles over the weekend. Of that, 39.1 million are expected to drive, making it the most popular way to travel. And of those 39 million people, half will be driving to visit relatives, and the other half will be driving to escape from relatives.
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0: Coat of many colors, Dolly Parton. She canceled her Las Vegas residency because of health concerns. Earlier this year, she postponed them, but then she canceled them just last week. 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That's lightheaded to perform. Swimmy-headed. I usually get that way when I have a couple of beers.
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0: Confederate Railroad, trashy women hitch Rob, taking a look at the calendar. On this day in 1874, Levi Strauss marketed his blue jeans with copper rivets, priced at $13.50 a dozen. Ironically, that's the price of one pair these days at Costco. $13.50 a dozen. 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
3: Here's your AM 910, the Ranch Forecast. I'm staff meteorologist Laura Lockwood. Cloudy skies expected tonight with lows around 41. Winds out of the southeast, 8 to 15 miles per hour. Sunshine mixed with clouds at times tomorrow. Daytime highs approaching 66. Partly cloudy skies tomorrow night, lows level off around 43. From the South Dakota State Lottery Weatherology Weather Center, I'm staff meteorologist Laura Lockwood on the Ranch, AM 910.
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2: I'm Michael Toscano. Elon Musk announced plans for one of the biggest sales of stock to the public ever for SpaceX, and business and tech correspondent Joe Ling Kent reports that may push him over the top to become the world's first trillionaire.
3: The filing was so interesting. It stated, "We do not want humans to have the same fate as dinosaurs." And certainly Elon Musk trying to make this a reality for him and his company. But he exerts a lot of control over the business and ownership of the business, and that's why he could become the world's first trillionaire in this public offering.
2: Forbes currently puts Musk's net worth at $839 billion. With the summer travel season kicking into gear, attention focuses on gas prices, so here's Gas Buddy's Patrick DeHaan.
4: The national average at about $4.55 a gallon across the U.S. That is up about a penny and a half from last week. But there may be some good news as we get into the holiday weekend. Oil prices are dropping today significantly, and that could lead the national average to see at least a modest decline.
2: A record 45 million Americans are preparing to travel over this Memorial Day holiday, says transportation correspondent Chris Van Cleve.
5: On the eve of the busy Memorial Day travel weekend, two dramatic incidents are creating headaches for people at the airport and on the rails. At New York's LaGuardia Airport, an unusual sight causing lengthy delays.
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5: Closed due to a sinkhole that opened near a runway. Airport authorities discovering it during a daily inspection.
2: The Department of Homeland Security is implementing new entry restrictions for foreign travelers coming into the United States from countries at the center of the latest Ebola outbreak. This as an Air France flight from Paris to Detroit was diverted to Montreal, with passengers reportedly being told it was refused a landing in the U.S. because of a, quote, virus issue. The CDC, meanwhile, says it's working against Ebola in Africa, but CBS News medical correspondent Dr. Celine Gounder notes inconsistencies.
8: The Uganda Ministry of Health tweeted that they are not engaged in setting up these treatment centers. They're not even aware of any being set up by the United States there. So there's clearly some discrepancies in what's happening and what's being said is happening.
2: Single women in Generation Z are outpacing the men of their generation when it comes to becoming homeowners.
9: Single Gen Z women accounted for 35% of all home buyers in their generation, compared to 18% of single Gen Z men. That's according to new data from the National Association of Realtors, based on a survey of home buyers from July of 2024 to July of 2025.
2: Correspondent Jim Crisula reporting. This is CBS News.
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1: July 1893. English professor Catherine Lee Bates is riding a train cross-country from Massachusetts to Colorado. She pens a poem called Pike's Peak, highlighting sights observed on her journey, like the gleaming white buildings, the flowing wheat fields of the heartland, and majestic views from high atop mountains. Published 2 years later to commemorate the 4th of July, the words quickly catch the public's fancy, including church organist and choir master Samuel Ward in New Jersey. He adds a song he composed, and America the Beautiful was born. The combination of Ward's melody and Bates' poem was first entitled America the Beautiful in 1910 and remains one of the most popular American patriotic songs. Brookings Radio, the Brookings Disabled American Veterans, and Best Choice Real Estate celebrate.

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0: Love me like you used to, Tanya Tucker. How do you do? I'm Rob. Thanks for joining me tonight. On the way, Ronnie Millsap, I Be a Legend in My Time, is coming up directly after Garth Brooks and Rodeo.
1: His eyes are cold and restless.

Country music is powerful stuff. These songs can put your mind in a cowboy hat, sitting at the counter, having breakfast at Dorothy's Diner. Yeah, country music's got you covered.

0: I'd be a legend in my time, Ryan Millsap. He went to Young Harris Junior College in Georgia as a pre-law major. On the first day of school, his two roommates told him they did not want him to room with him because he was blind and they didn't know how to act around a blind guy. Then they all went down for freshman orientation, and when Ronnie heard there was a piano in the room, he couldn't help himself from playing some rock and roll and immediately became the highlight of freshman orientation and the center of attention. And oddly enough, his roommates never again suggested that he move out of the room.
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10: Here's your AM 910, The Ranch Forecast. I'm Staff Meteorologist Laura Lockwood. Cloudy skies expected tonight with lows around 41. Winds out of the southeast, 8 to 15 miles per hour. Sunshine mixed with clouds at times tomorrow. Daytime highs approaching 66. Partly cloudy skies tomorrow night, lows level off around 43. From the South Dakota State Lottery Weatherology Weather Center, I'm Staff Meteorologist Laura Lockwood on The Ranch, AM 910.
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0: you, baby. Slow hand, Conway Twitty. Hey, it's Rob. If you're having a birthday today, happy birthday to you. You share your birthday with Bronson Pinchot. He's 67 today. He was the funny talking one on Perfect Strangers and also was in Beverly Hills Cop. Ron Reagan, the president's son, is 68 today. And Susan Cowsill turned 67 today. She used to be part of a family singing group, and I think they were called the Susans. 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

0: Rose Garden, that's Lynn Anderson. Howdy do, I'm Rob, taking a look at the calendar. On this day in 1970, the Beatles' last movie, Let It Be, hit movie theaters. And on this day in 1892, George Sampson invented the clothes dryer. Up until that time, socks were always found, and until then, nobody had any idea what lint was.
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0: October 31, 1938. American music began to hear the early beginnings of rock and roll. Sister Rosetta Tharpe pioneered this new sound when she recorded the song Rock Me. By 1951, Sister Tharpe influenced others like Jackie Brenson and his Delta Cats with their high-energy hit, Rocket 88. A rock and roll explosion occurs across the country. Cleveland DJ Alan Freed broadcasts hit records from stars like Chuck Berry, Little Richard, and Bill Haley in his Comets.
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0: Newcrest boys, you're the one in the news. Scientists in New Zealand believe now that the Loch Ness Monster may actually be a giant eel. And in China, scientists have discovered 61 new species of beetle that were always there but had not been discovered. Now, maybe it's just me, but maybe there are some more important things to discover, like cures for diseases and curing baldness, than discovering 61 new beetles.
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1: August 26, 1920. The 19th Amendment to the U.S. Constitution was certified and adopted by the United States Congress, granting women the right to vote. For decades, women marched, petitioned, and protested. Many championed the ardent fight, including Susan B. Anthony, Elizabeth Cady Stanton, and Mrs. Carrie Chapman Catt, who announced the historic moment.
2: At least 1,000 legal enactments were necessary, and every one was a struggle against ignorant opposition. Woman's suffrage is a long story of hard work and heartache, crowned by victory.
1: It was a victory for equality, expanding the promise of liberty to millions of women, a crucial step toward a truer democracy. Brookings Radio, the Brookings Disabled American Veterans, and Sanford Brookings Clinic celebrates America 250. 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
3: Here's your AM 910, the Ranch Forecast. I'm staff meteorologist Laura Lockwood. Cloudy skies expected tonight with lows around 41. Winds out of the southeast, 8 to 15 miles per hour. Sunshine mixed with clouds at times tomorrow. Daytime highs approaching 66. Partly cloudy skies tomorrow night, lows level off around 43. From the South Dakota State Lottery Weatherology Weather Center, I'm staff meteorologist Laura Lockwood on the Ranch, AM 910.
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1: I'm Michael Toscano. Gas Buddy forecast the national average for a gallon of regular gas will dip to $4.48 this holiday weekend, down a bit, but up sharply from $3.14 last Memorial Day. Gas Buddy's Patrick Gahan says prices could top $4.80 by Labor Day.
2: Motorists can boost their fuel efficiency and save significantly by cutting down on their speed, whether it's going 65 and a 75 or slowing their pace of acceleration. Boosting fuel efficiency in that way by using cruise control and going slightly below the limit.
1: Winds continue to fuel wildfires in Southern California, as correspondent Jesse Mitchell reports on one of the worst.
3: In Simi Valley, California, about 45 minutes northwest of Los Angeles, hundreds of crews continue to fight the Sandy Fire, which sparked Monday. The blaze has burned more than 1,700 acres and forced the evacuation of more than 40,000 residents.
1: President Trump is ratcheting up the pressure on Cuba with sanctions and the murder indictment of its former president, Raul Castro. CBS's Olivia Gazis looks into Cuba's options.
4: U.S. intelligence agencies have begun analyzing how Cuba might respond to an American military strike. Assessments that are being crafted as the Trump administration has been developing military options for the president to consider. CBS News has confirmed that Cuba has acquired attack drones and that officials there have discussed using them to launch attacks on the U.S. installation at Guantanamo Bay if hostilities erupt.
1: A backlash is growing on Capitol Hill over the $1.8 billion fund President Trump and the IRS have set up for people claiming to be victims of a weaponized justice system. Justice Department reporter Jake Rosen says the line for the money is already growing.
5: Since the announcement, attorneys representing those claiming the government has been weaponized against them have begun scrambling to their position for their clients to get payouts. January 6 rioters, including those convicted of the most violent behavior during that attack, but later pardoned by Mr. Trump, likely could still apply for those payouts.
1: The governments of several European countries are protesting Israel's treatment of dozens of activists from an international flotilla in Gaza. Linda Gradstein reports from Jerusalem.
6: National Security Minister Itamar Ben-Gvir posted the video in which he is seen taunting the activists from the Gaza flotilla. As dozens of bound activists were filmed kneeling on the ground, Ben-Gvir waved a large Israeli flag and shouted in Hebrew, "Welcome to Israel. We are in charge here." The governments of Italy and Spain said they would summon the Israeli ambassadors there for a formal reprimand.
1: Pittsburgh Steelers quarterback Aaron Rodgers says this, his 22nd season in the NFL, will be his last. This is CBS News.
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0: George Jones and the Grand Tour. I'm Rob in the news. An 88-year-old Virginia man has finally received his college diploma. And according to a new study, loneliness is reaching epidemic proportions. So if you're lonely, you're not alone.
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8: Here's your AM 910, The Ranch Forecast. I'm Staff Meteorologist Laura Lockwood. Cloudy skies expected tonight with lows around 41. Winds out of the southeast, 8 to 15 miles per hour. Sunshine mixed with clouds at times tomorrow. Daytime highs approaching 66. Partly cloudy skies tomorrow night. Lows level off around 43. From the South Dakota State Lottery Weatherology Weather Center, I'm Staff Meteorologist Laura Lockwood on The Ranch, AM 910.
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0: Big Wheels in the Moonlight, Dan Seals and Jeannie Pruitt, Satin Sheets. That was her only number one song and the only song she had that crossed over onto the Hot 100 pop chart, where it peaked at number 28. And when the song was released back in 1973, 1,600 pink satin sheets that Jeannie cut out by hand herself were sent with the records to radio stations, and the song went on to be the biggest song of her career.
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0: Soul Song Joe Stampley. Hey, it's Rob in the news. Some neighborhoods in the Atlanta area are trying to figure out what's going on because dozens of Waymos have been coming into cul-de-sacs and circling around like they're casing the joint. I saw a video of it, and it's just really strange. All those driverless cars just driving around in a cul-de-sac. It was eerie. And a Spanish court has thrown out Shakira's tax fraud conviction, and so Spain will have to return $60 million to her, so she'll be able to fill up her gas tank this weekend.
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0: Whiskey Bent and Hellbound, Hank Williams Jr. Hey, it's Rob wrapping it up for yours truly. I do want to thank you for listening. Until next time, this is me saying, remember, if you can't be good, then be good at it. Have a great...
1: 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I'm staff meteorologist Laura Lockwood. Cloudy skies expected tonight with lows around 41. Winds out of the southeast, 8 to 15 miles per hour. Sunshine mixed with clouds at times tomorrow. Daytime highs approaching 66. Partly cloudy skies tomorrow night. Lulls up a lot around 43. From the South Dakota State Lottery Weatherology Weather Center, I'm staff meteorologist Laura Lockwood on the ranch, AM 910.
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0: and then the flight continued to Detroit.
1: This weekend is the beginning of the summer travel season, with Gas Buddy forecasting the national average for a gallon of regular gas at $4.48. Air travel has been dealing with weather issues and a sinkhole at New York's LaGuardia Airport. Transportation correspondent Chris Van Cleve.
2: The Port Authority pledged crews would determine the cause and make repairs as quickly as possible, but warned to expect delays and cancellations. The sinkhole situation adding to mounting travel disruptions caused by a wave of thunderstorms moving east. 2 days of storms have already caused more than 12,000 delays and over 1,700 cancellations since Tuesday.
1: Crews are battling wildfires in Southern California. Correspondent Matt Gutman reports from Simi Valley.
3: A series of relentless wildfires fueled by powerful winds and dry conditions are menacing communities across Southern California for a third consecutive day. 10 active wildfires have torched tens of thousands of acres, sending families fleeing. With over 1,000 firefighters activated across the state, crews are tired and resources stretched.
1: In Miami, CBS News Miami's Chelsea Jones has reaction as the U.S. indicts a former Cuban president for the death of exiles-turned-U.S. nationals 30 years ago.
4: Dozens gather to celebrate the indictment of former Cuban president Raul Castro.
5: There's no reason for all these number of years have gone by without justice that should have taken place years ago. And finally, I'm glad to see these indictments.
4: Local Republican leaders praising the Trump administration for taking action, punishing Raul Castro for his role in the shootdown of two brothers to the rescue planes.
1: Two law enforcement officers who defended the Capitol on January 6th are suing to block the Trump administration's proposed $1.8 billion anti-weaponization fund. Former Metro Police Officer Daniel Hodges was injured. He says the money could go to people who were convicted for violence that day.
6: Unfortunately, I've been receiving all sorts of threats since January 6, 2021. And even since we announced the lawsuit today, I've received threats, new ones.
1: This is CBS News.
7: What is going on?
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0: Tank Snow and moving on. Coming up, let's talk about, you know, a lot of people associate Memorial Day weekend with the kickoff of something. We're going to get into that. We're also going to hear from Brooks and Dunn with My Maria.
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12: Here's your AM 910, The Ranch Forecast. I'm Staff Meteorologist Laura Lockwood. Lows dip down to about 41 overnight under overcast skies. Winds out of the southeast, 8 to 15 miles per hour. Sunshine mixed with clouds at times. Thursday, high temperatures reach up to 66. Lows dip down to about 44. Thursday night, partly cloudy. From the South Dakota State Lottery Weatherology Weather Center, I'm Staff Meteorologist Laura Lockwood on The Ranch, AM 910.
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0: The Bellamy Brothers for all the wrong reasons. So if you're looking forward to Memorial Day weekend, you know, some people think Memorial Day marks the start of summer. Now, the season doesn't officially kick off until later in June. The official start of summer is usually, or it is, Sunday, June 21st. But what's interesting is it just seems like, okay, now, you know, because schools are usually getting out around that time, people are starting to plan summer travel. Sometimes it gets hot, sometimes it gets cold, but it just feels like Memorial Day weekend is the official start to summer, but technically it's June 21st.
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0: Dolly Parton and Jolene. Have you ever seen Dolly Parton on stage where, I mean, you know, she dresses to the nines all the time. And I'm always amazed at the heels she can wear. And not to mention how long her nails are. That she can still play guitar or even banjo and look that amazing. It's incredible. Coming up, Country Sunshine with Dottie West.
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0: 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Here's a quarter. Call someone who cares. Coming up, we're going to hear The Fight Inside of Me with Merle Haggard.
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2: Here's your AM 910, the Ranch Forecast. I'm Staff Meteorologist Laura Lockwood. Lows dip down to about 41 overnight under overcast skies. Winds out of the southeast, 8 to 15 miles per hour. Sunshine mixed with clouds at times. Thursday, high temperatures reach up to 66. Lows dip down to about 44. Thursday night, partly cloudy. From the South Dakota State Lottery Weatherology Weather Center, I'm Staff Meteorologist Laura Lockwood on the Ranch, AM 910.
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2: I'm Michael Toscano. An Air France flight from Paris to Detroit was diverted to Montreal, Canada, because of new U.S. flight restrictions linked to the Ebola outbreak in Africa. CBS's Dr. Celine Gounder tells us the plane wasn't allowed to land in the U.S. until removal of a passenger who had been in the Democratic Republic of Congo.
3: If this person was not symptomatic, the risk to other passengers was essentially zero. This was a border enforcement action.

0: Ray says he's trying to keep his menu prices from going up. Fire crews have been battling intense wildfires in Southern California the last 3 days, and CBS's Jesse Mitchell says they're hoping for a break in the weather.
1: Fire officials are hopeful the lower winds and higher humidity expected over the next 2 days will help them in their efforts to extinguish the flames.
0: The U.S. has indicted former Cuban President Raul Castro for murder for deaths 30 years ago, correspondent Cammie McCormick reports.
2: The case relates to Castro's role in the 1996 shootdown of two planes operated by a Miami-based exile group, Brothers to the Rescue. Acting Attorney General Todd Blanche made the announcement at a ceremony honoring those killed.
3: Today, we are announcing an indictment charging Raul Castro and several others with conspiracy to kill U.S. nationals.
2: Raul Castro is now 94 years old. There's no indication he'll be taken into U.S. custody anytime soon.
0: Elon Musk has announced plans for one of the biggest stock sales ever, maybe the biggest. Business and tech correspondent Joel Inkentz reports he's taking SpaceX public.
4: If this IPO goes forward as planned, Elon Musk could become the world's first trillionaire. He's already the richest man, and his ambitions have really been what has carried him here to this moment.
0: SpaceX could be listed on the NASDAQ next month. For much of America, this weekend marks the beginning of summer, but for Montana and Wyoming, the issue is snow coming on the way, maybe lots of it. Some mountainous areas could see more than a foot of accumulation through the day Thursday. 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

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This song was recorded by Garth Brooks. You know, back in 1989, believe it or not, is actually when he released it as his debut single. And it served as the first single from his self-titled debut album. Obviously co-written by Garth as well. Here he is, much too young to feel this damn old.

0: There's Willie. Coming up, can we talk about Memorial Day weekend and, you know, traffic? Is there going to be traffic? Are a lot of people traveling? You know, gas prices are going up. So we're going to get into all that. And we're going to hear from Barbara Fairchild with the Teddy Bear Song.
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0: Here's your AM 910, the Ranch Forecast. I'm staff meteorologist Laura Lockwood. Cloudy skies expected overnight with lows around 41. Southeasterly winds 8 to 15 miles per hour. A blend of clouds and sun Thursday. High temperatures reach up to 66. Mainly cloudy skies expected Thursday night. Lows dip down to about 44. From the South Dakota State Lottery Weatherology Weather Center, I'm staff meteorologist Laura Lockwood on the ranch, AM 910.
1: When it's this cold and not a lot of snow, the frost can run deep. 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

0: Restless Heart and The Bluest Eyes in Texas. So, you know, with Memorial Day coming up, and obviously gas prices are up there, a lot of people are wondering, will Americans still be traveling? Are they going to be hitting the road this weekend, or are they going to stop and just stay home? Well, apparently roads are expected to be more crowded this holiday weekend, despite high gas prices. Because record travel demand is outweighing the cost factor for most drivers, it's projected that 45 million Americans will travel at least 50 miles over the Memorial Day holiday, the highest number ever recorded for the period. Of that, 39.1 million are expected to drive, making that the most popular way to travel.
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0: Conway Twitty. I think I told you when I was 8, I met him, and my dad did not take a picture. I'm like, oh my gosh, I met him at 8 years old. He was incredible, and I have no picture of it. Gosh, dang it. Coming up, we're going to hear, although I looked like a boy, so maybe that's a good thing. Coming up, we're going to hear from Johnny Cash.
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2: Here's your AM 910, the Ranch Forecast. I'm Staff Meteorologist Laura Lockwood. Cloudy skies expected overnight with lows around 41. Southeasterly winds 8 to 15 miles per hour. A blend of clouds and sun Thursday. High temperatures reach up to 66. Mainly cloudy skies expected Thursday night. Lows dip down to about 44. From the South Dakota State Lottery Weatherology Weather Center, I'm Staff Meteorologist Laura Lockwood on the Ranch. AM 910.
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2: I'm Michael Toscano. U.S. Customs and Border Patrol prohibited an Air France flight from Paris from landing at Detroit Metropolitan Wayne County Airport until it first landed in Montreal so a passenger who had been in the Democratic Republic of Congo could deplane. CBS's Dr. Celine Gounder said new flight restrictions on people who have been in Africa's Ebola outbreak areas had just gone into effect.
3: You cannot catch it from sitting near someone on a plane. If this person was not symptomatic, the risk to other passengers was essentially zero.
2: Air travel had already been made tougher by weather delays and a sinkhole near a runway at New York's LaGuardia Airport, as correspondent Chris Van Cleve tells us.
4: We will see travel volume start to ramp up for the holiday weekend. That puts added pressure on the Port Authority to get that sinkhole fixed and the runway back open.
2: The Transportation Security Administration says it is staffed and ready to screen an expected 18.3

0: 30 years ago is generating hope for change. Correspondent Christian Benavides has that from Miami.
1: For the Cuban American community, I mean, this is a moment that they've waited for 3 decades. I mean, they've waited even longer for some sort of regime change in Cuba, which is what they're all hoping for, that something such as this will eventually lead to.
0: Correspondent Jim Crisula reports a couple of the Capitol Hill police officers who were attacked by a mob at the U.S. Capitol now have a new fight on their hands.
2: Two police officers who helped defend the U.S. Capitol during the January 6th riot have filed a lawsuit. They hope to block anyone from getting payouts from nearly $2 billion of taxpayers' money, part of a legal settlement fund for people who claim to be victims of politically motivated prosecutions.
0: Republican Congressman Brian Fitzpatrick of Pennsylvania says he's going to do what he can to stop the Trump administration from going ahead with that fund. That earned him criticism from President Trump, who warned him it doesn't work out well for lawmakers who don't fully support him. This is CBS News.
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0: 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And this works for any road trip. 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I think you're going to have a lot of fun doing this. We're also going to hear from Reba McEntire on the way.
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6: Here's your AM 910, The Ranch Forecast. I'm Staff Meteorologist Laura Lockwood. Cloudy skies expected overnight with lows around 41. Southeasterly winds 8 to 15 miles per hour. A blend of clouds and sun Thursday. High temperatures reach up to 66. Mainly cloudy skies expected Thursday night. Lows dip down to about 44. From the South Dakota State Lottery Weatherology Weather Center, I'm Staff Meteorologist Laura Lockwood on The Ranch. AM 910.
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11: 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I love it. That's music. And you don't have to worry about listening to the same songs over and over again. It's got a good variety.
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0: on Second Thought with Eddie Rabbit. So if you're playing on a family road trip this Memorial Day, you might want to play this game. By the way, this game works for any time you do a road trip. Name that tune. We all know that, right? However, here's the twist. The humming edition. So to play it, one person hums a tune, no words. Others have to guess the song. I don't know if you've ever done this. It's not as easy to guess because, well, sometimes people aren't on key. A, they don't hit the notes. But the person who guesses correctly, then they get to hum the next one. So that is such a fun game. One of my favorites, not so much now, but when my boys were little, was the silent game. Let's see who can be the quietest the longest.
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0: Woman with Waylon Jennings. I'm Chris Daniels. Thank you so much for being here. Coming up, we're going to hear from Dave and Sugar. Now, a fun fact about Dave and Sugar, you know, there were two Sugars. And by the way, there were two sets of two Sugars. Yes, so we're going to hear Dave and Sugar, Queen of the Silver Dollar.
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0: I could only imagine what it would have been like to be in the recording studio when Jerry Reed would record, because it seemed like he was just having a blast, to the point where, for me personally, anytime I hear these songs, I'm just laughing. It just puts a smile on my face. On the way, we're going to hear from David Allan Coe and The Ride.
1: May 1804. Meriwether Lewis and William Clark and a crew of 30 set out into a vast, unmapped wilderness. They weren't just looking for a path to the Pacific. They were looking at the future of a continent. Their epic 8,000-mile-long trek became the first step in the United States' westward expansion. 250 years ago, the borders were small, but our curiosity was boundless. Because the American spirit has always been defined by what lies just over the next horizon. 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
2: Here's your AM 910, the Ranch Forecast. I'm staff meteorologist Allura Lockwood. Cloudy skies expected overnight with lows around 41. Southeasterly winds 8 to 15 miles per hour. A blend of clouds and sun Thursday. High temperatures reach up to 66. Mainly cloudy skies expected Thursday night. Lows dip down to about 44. From the South Dakota State Lottery Weatherology Weather Center, I'm staff meteorologist Allura Lockwood on the Ranch. AM 910.
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16: Well, I was thumbing from Montgomery. I had my guitar on my back. When a stranger stopped beside me in an antique Cadillac. He was dressed like 1950, half drunk and hollow-eyed. He said, it's a long walk to Nashville, would you like to ride?

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Then he cried just south of Nashville, and he turned that car around. He said, "This is where you get off, boy, 'cause I'm going back to Alabama." As I stepped out of that Cadillac, I said, "Mister, many thanks." He said, "You don't have to call me Mister, Mister. The

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2: I'm Deborah Rodriguez. Breaking news overnight on the Ebola front. An Air France flight from Paris to Detroit was blocked from entering American airspace because a passenger may have been exposed to the deadly outbreak in Africa. The potential danger? Medical correspondent Dr. Celine Gounder.
3: If this person was not symptomatic, the risk to other passengers was essentially zero. This was a border enforcement action, not a response to a disease case.
2: And hundreds of passengers on that flight made it to Detroit eventually. The Congolese passenger with potential exposure not on board. More problems at the airport heading into the holiday weekend, this time in New York, where a sinkhole shut down a runway at LaGuardia. CBS's Chris Van Cleve.
4: The Port Authority pledged crews would determine the cause and make repairs as quickly as possible, but warned to expect delays and cancellations. The sinkhole situation adding to mounting travel disruptions caused by a wave of thunderstorms moving east. 2 days of storms have already caused more than 12,000 delays and over 1,700 cancellations since Tuesday.
2: A wildfire just north of L.A. that's burned more than 2,100 acres, make that 1,000, is now more than 20% contained. But the winds may not cooperate. Andrew Dowd with the Ventura County Fire Department.
5: That wind change does have the potential to spread fire. We want to make sure that we have the right resources in place, so we're continuing to monitor that and put firefighters out where they need to be.
2: Police believe the flames were sparked when someone hit a rock with a trailer. In Miami, celebrations in the streets after news the Justice Department had indicted

0: administration's proposed taxpayer-funded program that could award rioters up to $1.8 billion. Former officer Daniel Hodges.
1: So many of them pled guilty in a court of law, and they had very fair trials. I was there. I testified in them. I was there at sentencing. There was no conspiracy. There was no political railroading.
0: Dow futures down 90. This is CBS News.
2: Join Adriana Diaz and Kelly O'Grady for the perfect start to your weekend. 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
3: Man, I love this place. 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
4: If you have geographic atrophy, or GA, subtle changes in vision could mean it's progressing toward irreversible vision loss. Izervay is proven to slow GA progression and could help preserve your vision for longer, so you may keep seeing the world around you.
5: Hello, I'm Sergeant Vukovic with the Brookings Police Department. Now through Sunday, May 31st, law enforcement officials will be out in full force, taking part in a national Click It or Ticket seatbelt enforcement mobilization. They'll be cracking down on motorists who are not seatbelted. The Brookings Police Department and the South Dakota Office of Highway Safety want to remind you that seatbelts save thousands of lives every year. That's why we'll be out 24/7 to cut down on the number of people that are killed or injured because they weren't buckled up. Remember, Click It or Ticket.
6: When it's this cold and not a lot of snow, the frost can run deep. 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

0: 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Let me ask you one question. I want you to think about this because we're going to talk about it. 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
9: Here's your AM 910, The Ranch Forecast. I'm staff meteorologist Laura Lockwood. Cloudy skies expected overnight with lows around 41. Southeasterly winds 8 to 15 miles per hour. A blend of clouds and sun Thursday. High temperatures reach up to 66. Mainly cloudy skies expected Thursday night. Lows dip down to about 44. From the South Dakota State Lottery Weatherology Weather Center, I'm staff meteorologist Laura Lockwood on The Ranch. AM 910.
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15: 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I love it. That's music. And you don't have to worry about listening to the same songs over and over again. It's got a good variety.
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0: That's the Bellamy Brothers, Do You Love As Good As You Look? So think about this. I asked you the question, do you have a life outside of work? You know, a life outside the office or wherever you work. Here are some clues that you do not have a life outside of work. Work is your entire personality. Every conversation is about the job. You treat work like it's your family and take everything personally. Like resting is a sign of weakness. You brag about working endlessly, and you have no life outside the office if you do not know who you are without the job. And I think it's so important to make sure you have that work and lifestyle life balance. And the reason why is because at the end of the day, let's be honest, sometimes your work doesn't care about you, right? But friends and family do.
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0: Olivia Newton-John and Let Me Be There. You know, I could watch the movie Grease with Olivia Newton-John and John Travolta over and over as a kid. That would be like, oh, it's on. We're going to watch it. React, you know, act out Grease. So much fun. That's to me, even though she's had hits, that's how I always remember Olivia Newton-John. On the way, we're going to hear from Johnny Cash.
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19: I remember when I was a lad, times were hard and things were bad. But there's a silver lining behind every cloud. Just poor people, that's all we were, trying to make a living out of blackland dirt. We'd get together in a family circle singing loud. 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

0: with Don Williams. You can't tell me you're not moving when that song comes on. I mean, every time I'm moving for sure. Randy Travis and 1982 coming.
1: 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I'm staff meteorologist Laura Lockwood. Cloudy skies expected overnight with lows around 41. Southeasterly winds 8 to 15 miles per hour. A blend of clouds and sun Thursday. High temperatures reach up to 66. Mainly cloudy skies expected Thursday night. Lows dip down to about 44. From the South Dakota State Lottery Weatherology Weather Center, I'm staff meteorologist Laura Lockwood on the Ranch. AM 910.
2: When it's this cold and not a lot of snow, the frost can run deep. 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
2: I'm Deborah Rodriguez. Fears over Ebola forced an Air France plane to divert to Canada after officials realized one passenger may have been exposed to the outbreak in Africa. CBS's Jared Hill has our top story.
3: All we know is that this person was from the Democratic Republic of Congo and was on this diverted flight going from Paris to Detroit. The plane ended up landing in Montreal. The person was taken off the back of the plane and then it went back onto its original destination, which was Detroit.
2: The danger to other people on that plane? CBS News medical correspondent Dr. Celine Downer.
4: You cannot catch it from sitting near someone on a plane. If this person was not symptomatic, the risk to other passengers was essentially zero.
2: A big sinkhole shut down a runway at New York's LaGuardia Airport last night, triggering delays and cancellations. Transportation correspondent Chris Van Cleve.
5: Potholes on runways and the taxiways at an airport are fairly unusual. But, you know, like any roadway, something can undermine that surface and cause it to collapse.
2: The runway is still closed. Trump administration officials haven't said much about how Cuba's 94-year-old former leader Raul Castro might be brought to justice after he was indicted on murder charges. CBS's Olivia Gazes.
6: U.S. intelligence agencies have begun analyzing how Cuba might respond to an American military strike. Assessments that are being crafted as the Trump administration has been developing military options for the president to consider. CBS News has confirmed that Cuba has acquired attack drones and that officials there have discussed using them to launch attacks on the U.S. installation at Guantanamo Bay if hostilities erupt.
2: Castro was charged in the deaths of four people, including three U.S. citizens who were on a humanitarian mission to Cuba when their plane was shot down. A former and a current Washington, D.C. police officer are suing to try to stop the Trump administration's proposed almost $1.8 billion taxpayer-funded program that could award money to January 6th rioters. Officer Daniel Hodges injured during the insurrection.
7: Unfortunately, I've been receiving all sorts of threats since January 6th, 2021, and even since we announced the lawsuit, I've received threats. New ones.
2: Countdown underway for test launch of SpaceX massive Starship rocket later today.

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Such a great song. So is this one. This is, by the way, a great song to do a duet with karaoke. You know, David Frizzell, Shelley West. You're the reason God made Oklahoma.

0: That's Ronnie Millsap. Coming up, do you get travel sickness? I'm going to share with you, in case you forget the Dramamine and all that stuff, some simple things you can do to kind of curb that. And we're going to hear from Colin Ray in This Life.
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7: Here's your AM 910, The Ranch forecast. I'm staff meteorologist Paul Trombley. Lows dip down to about 41 overnight under overcast skies. Southeasterly winds 8 to 15 miles per hour. Highs level off around 66 Thursday. Sunshine mixed with clouds at times. Lows level off around 44 Thursday night. Mainly cloudy skies expected. From the South Dakota State Lottery Weatherology Weather Center, I'm staff meteorologist Paul Trombley on The Ranch, AM 910.
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0: Gene Watson and 14 Karat Mine. I don't know if you're a good traveler, but if you ever feel like you're getting sick when traveling, these are some things you can do. I know, for example, when we drive somewhere, my husband can sleep easily, like the minute the car starts, but he cannot look at his phone or read when he's driving because he feels like he gets sick. So if the thought of traveling makes you sick, literally, and you forgot the Dramamine, do you know if you reach for some cold water and a turkey sandwich, that can help. A study found that cooling your forehead with a cold rag and eating a protein-rich snack, so it could be any type of protein, may actually help you avoid developing motion sickness.
1: When it's this cold and not a lot of snow, the frost can run deep. If you have any kind of drain or sewer line that's backing up, it could be frozen. Let's ask Jerry at Roto-Rooter what they can do.
2: When somebody calls up in the wintertime and we suspect a frozen line, the first thing we do is get a hot steamer out there. It's a high-pressure, low-volume water jet, superheated water that eats through ice many, many feet in a very

0: short time.
1: Hey, thanks, Jerry. And away go troubles down the drain,
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0: 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I'm Chris Daniels. Thanks for allowing me to spend some time with you. No matter what you have planned today, I hope you have a blessed day.
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2: Here's your AM 910, The Ranch Forecast. I'm Staff Meteorologist Paul Trombley. Lows dip down to about 41 overnight under overcast skies, southeasterly winds, 8 to 15 miles per hour. Highs level off around 66 Thursday, sunshine mixed with clouds at times. Lows level off around 44 Thursday night, mainly cloudy skies expected. From the South Dakota State Lottery Weatherology Weather Center, I'm Staff Meteorologist Paul Trombley on The Ranch, AM 910.
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2: I'm Deborah Rodriguez. A change of plans for a flight from France to the U.S. last night because of an Ebola scare. Correspondent Jared Hill.
3: Confusion on an Air France flight set to land in Detroit but diverted to Montreal over fears someone exposed to the Ebola outbreak was on board.
4: People were questioning what was going on.
3: Deborah Mister was a passenger on the flight.
4: Having a crew mask up when they were not informing us of what was going on is very concerning.
3: A U.S. Customs and Border Protection spokesperson told CBS News, due to entry restrictions put in place to reduce the risk of the Ebola virus, the passenger should not have boarded the plane.
2: Health experts say the risk to other passengers was actually low because Ebola is not airborne but spread through bodily fluids. Travel troubles at the airport in New York. A sinkhole on a runway at LaGuardia triggered delays and cancellations last night. And the repairs aren't finished yet. CBS New York's Elijah Westbrook is at the airport.
5: They're telling us that the goal is to have the impacted runway open at around 12 p.m. today. But in the meantime, they are urging travelers, early morning travelers in particular, to expect delays and potentially cancellations while the work is being done. Right now, there's only one runway that is open, so it's limiting just how many planes can take off and land.
2: Wildfires in Southern California have burned more than 2,600 acres. Since Monday, at least six people have been injured, at least one home burned. Andrew Dowd with the Ventura County Fire Department says the weather may not help.
6: That wind change does have the potential to spread fire. We want to make sure that we have the right resources in place, so we're continuing to monitor that and put firefighters out where they need to be.
2: He says the flames are 20% contained. About 45,000 people are under evacuation orders. Former Washington, D.C. police officer Daniel Hodges is one of two who are on duty January 6th, suing to block the Trump administration's proposed fund to pay rioters.
7: These people, they should not be rewarded by the government for their attempt to overthrow the government.
2: The anti-weaponization fund is paid for with taxpayer dollars. It totals almost $1.8 billion. Elon Musk has announced plans for one of the biggest sales of stock to the public ever for his SpaceX. CBS's Jolene Kent.
8: If this IPO goes forward as planned, Elon Musk could become the world's first trillionaire. He's already the richest man, and his ambitions have really been what has carried him here to this moment.
2: Musk's filing shows SpaceX lost $2.6 billion last year. Dow futures up 59. This is CBS News.
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9: Man, I love this place. I've been surfing here since I was a kid. 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
9: At Charmin, we heard you shouldn't talk about going to the bathroom in public, so we decided to sing about it.

Good morning on the way this hour. Willie Nelson, Dan Seale, Mo and Joe going to have a good old time here. Right after we go back and grab that first number one for Alan Jackson. That debut album, Here in the Real World. Wrote this for Denise.

0: they got together, you know it was going to be a good time. Just good old boys. Mo Bandy and Joe Stampley. Mo and Joe helping us get into our Thursday morning here as we're waiting for that first cup of coffee to kick in, but ready to live in some great memories and get ready to get a little closer to a three-day weekend. I like it with Kenny and Dottie and Barbara Mandrell coming right up.
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8: Here's your AM 910, The Ranch forecast. I'm staff meteorologist Paul Frombley. Sunshine mixed with clouds at times today, with daytime highs approaching 66. Winds out of the southeast, 10 to 15 miles per hour. Mainly cloudy skies expected tonight, lows level off around 44. Storms likely tomorrow. High temperatures reach up to 56. Cloudy skies expected. From the South Dakota State Lottery Weatherology Weather Center, I'm staff meteorologist Paul Frombley. On The Ranch, AM 910.
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0: 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Great line, but crackers in bed, that's a big no-no at our place. 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

0: Yep, that one special friend is all you need. Dan Seals, 1987. Yep, wrote that one too. Seventh of his 11 number ones, and more to come here. Great song from Crystal Gayle. Grab one from Johnny and June and Pam Tillis on the way too.
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2: Here's your AM 910, The Ranch Forecast. I'm Staff Meteorologist Paul Frombley. Sunshine mixed with clouds at times today, with daytime highs approaching 66. Winds out of the southeast, 10 to 15 miles per hour. Mainly cloudy skies expected tonight. Lows level off around 44. Storms likely tomorrow. High temperatures reach up to 56. Cloudy skies expected. From the South Dakota State Lottery Weatherology Weather Center, I'm Staff Meteorologist Paul Frombley. On the Ranch, AM 910.
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2: I'm Deborah Rodriguez. An Air France flight bound for the U.S. made an unintended pit stop over fears a passenger had been exposed to Ebola in Africa. Correspondent Jared Hill.
3: All we know is that this person was from the Democratic Republic of Congo and was on this diverted flight going from Paris to Detroit. The plane ended up landing in Montreal. The person was taken off the back of the plane, and then it went back onto its original destination, which was Detroit.
2: Potential danger? CBS News medical correspondent Dr. Celine Gounder.
4: Based on what we know, there is no indication this passenger was sick. And that matters because Ebola only spreads through direct contact with the body fluid of someone who is showing symptoms.
2: Crews at New York's LaGuardia Airport have been out all night working on a sinkhole that shut down a runway, triggering delays and cancellations. That runway isn't expected to be open until around noon Eastern. No word yet on the cause of the giant pothole. CBS New York's Elijah Westbrook is at the airport.
5: Sources tell CBS News investigators are exploring multiple possibilities, including, get this, whether a fuel line tunneling project may have played a role.
2: Washington, D.C. police officer Daniel Hodges, on duty January 6th, is suing to try to block the Justice Department's $1.8 billion anti-weaponization fund, paid for with taxpayer dollars. Could award money to rioters.
6: So many of them pled guilty in a court of law, and they had very fair trials. I was there. I testified in them. I was there at sentencing. There was no conspiracy. There was no political railroading.
2: Former officer Harry Dunn, also part of the suit. Both officers were injured in the riots. The owner of a Minnesota daycare has been indicted over suspected fraud.
7: Federal prosecutors say Fahima Mahmoud lied about feeding 60,000 children a month at her daycare and received $4 million from Minnesota's Child Care Assistance Program.
8: Here at Future Leaders Early Learning Center.
7: Mahmoud's daycare was one of 10 the conservative YouTuber Nick Shirley featured in a viral video in December.
8: Are there children here today?
9: No.
8: No children?
9: Yes.
8: Why are there no children?
7: Prosecutors say Mahmoud tried to flee the country in February, 2 days after she shut her daycare down. Michael Wallace, CBS News.
2: Quitting smoking's been shown to have a wide array of benefits. Here's another.
10: Now a study published in the journal Neurology shows kicking the habit may also lower the risk of dementia by 16%. But researchers found that only extends to people who avoided major weight gain after quitting. People who put on at least 22 pounds did not experience a reduced risk.
2: CBS's Christian Benavides. This is CBS News.
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1: 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I'm Staff Meteorologist Paul Trombley. Sunshine mixed with clouds at times today, with daytime highs approaching 66. Winds out of the southeast, 10 to 15 miles per hour. Mainly cloudy skies expected tonight. Lows level off around 44. Storms likely tomorrow. High temperatures reach up to 56. Cloudy skies expected. From the South Dakota State Lottery Weatherology Weather Center, I'm Staff Meteorologist Paul Trombley on the Ranch, AM 910.
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Good morning on the way this hour. More great songs from Charley Pride, George Straits, BJ Thomas coming right up too. After we'll bring some more love with a Buddy Holly song. It's Mickey Gillie.

0: 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DeRosa's.
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1: One of the greatest voices we ever had coming out of Nashville, right? Hooked on that feeling. I am Rick Morgan. Feels pretty good. A step closer to Memorial Day weekend. Doing any traveling? You will not be alone. Apparently, 45 million Americans are going to travel at least 50 miles over the Memorial Day holiday, and 39 million of those driving. Yeah, even with high gas prices, going to drive. A little tip here from the good housekeeping people. Always looking for like a game to play in the car with the family. Apparently, they came up with the silent game. One simple rule. Everyone tries to stay silent for as long as possible. Last person to make a sound wins. I mean, I'd lose right off the bat. Yeah, Ricky never could shut up. That's what my mom said. Talking for a living worked out for me.
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13: I'm Brent Barnett on Brownfield. Western Nebraska cattle producer Joe Van Newkirk says the ongoing drought has deteriorated pasture conditions.
14: I think we got about 45 days worth of pasture from last year. We had a really strong summer last year. We left a lot of grass, but we're supplementing the cow herd with some protein tubs.
13: More news is next.
15: It was a dark and stormy night. 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

0: Great harmonies from Highway 101 with Tim McGraw. A little smile before that, and more to come from Charlie Pride, George Strait on the...
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2: I'm Kara Hart with Ag News on Brownfield. 100 years ago, the founders of Pioneer had a vision that transformed the future of agriculture, and they've been innovating ever since. See how it all started at pioneer.com/100. The former chairman of the U.S. House Agriculture Committee says the farm bill is still broken.
3: More money is going out with the ad hoc payments than is going out of the farm bill. This can't go on.
2: Colin Peterson says a farm bill should provide a reliable safety net tied to current farming, not what was happening 30 years ago.
3: We're using a base that no longer exists.
2: He says the reference price updates coming this fall are ineffective, and a complete farm bill redesign is necessary, starting outside of Washington, D.C.
3: You know, with academics and some of the mighty groups and interest groups and so forth have got to come with a solution or a place at least to start, because Congress is incapable of doing that.
2: He says a lack of bipartisanship in Congress has made it harder to pass a modern farm bill, and it could keep a skinny farm bill from crossing the finish line this year. A Minnesota farmer says another round of federal financial assistance is needed. Nathan Serbis grows corn, soybeans, and sweet corn in Renville County, Minnesota.
4: Corn market hasn't really rallied too much. 20, 30 cents, it's not a big rally.
2: Lawmakers in Washington, D.C. continue to talk about additional ad hoc assistance, with Senate Ag Committee Chairman John Bozeman saying a solution could be included in a supplemental spending bill for a war in the Middle East. A forage specialist says he's concerned about the alfalfa weevil pressure across the Midwest.
5: Alfalfa weevil is probably one of the most income-limiting pests that we have in our alfalfa crop.
2: Jeff Jackson with Cropland says it's been prevalent where he's located in northwest Missouri.
5: We were dealing with weevil in the first part of April.
2: He says there are parts of the United States where there are pockets of weevils with pyrethroid resistance, and growers need to have a management plan in place to help avoid a crop failure. Foreign soybean buyers are getting a first-hand look at how U.S. soybeans are produced, Brownfield's Aaron Anderson reports.
6: Shelby County, Indiana farmer Brian Fisher recently hosted trade teams from more than 9 different countries and says building relationships is key to helping grow demand for U.S. soybeans.
7: First question we got today was someone saying, where can I buy soybeans? Who do I have to talk to here?
6: Zhangyang Bai with Clara Futura Holdings, Inc. in China says sustainability is critical to his company's buying decisions.
8: I'm looking for a high oleic acid soybean to China marketing and long GMO soybean and organic soybean.
6: From Indianapolis, I'm Erin Anderson for Brownfield.
2: Thanks, Erin. Cargill has initiated an employee lockout at its Fort Morgan, Colorado beef facility. The company says it made the difficult decision after months of bargaining because it cannot operate the facility safely and responsibly. I'm Kara Hart for Brownfield.
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0: Charlie Pride, perfect way to start and end the day. One of the first songs popping in your head, thank you, Charlie, right? And more to come here. Great song from George Jones, here from Alan Jackson, and a feel-good song from Donna Fargo on the way, too.
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12: The CEO of domestic phosphate fertilizer producer Edafos says sulfur has become the supply chain's most critical bottleneck.
13: We've got a global situation unlike anything we've ever seen.
12: David Delaney says global conflicts continue to disrupt trading of the critical fertilizer input. Cargill has initiated an employee lockout at its Fort Morgan, Colorado beef facility. The company says it's made the difficult decision after months of bargaining because it cannot operate the facility safely and responsibly with the possibility of a work stoppage. Cargill says the lockout will not impact its weekly harvest numbers because cattle that were scheduled for delivery to Fort Morgan have been redirected to other Cargill facilities, so the company can continue to honor its commitments to producers and customers. The harvest capacity for the Fort Morgan facility is 4,700 head per day. I'm Brent Barnett with Brownfield Ag News Headlines.
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1: There is no sale on Monday, May 25th because of Memorial Day. So the next Sioux Falls Regional Livestock Feeder Cattle Sale is Monday, June 1st. 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
3: 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We'll talk about avoiding spraying in cold weather on today's Ag PhD radio update.
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3: If temps in your area have highs in the 60s and lows in the 40s on the day you'll spray or within 2 days before or after spraying, you'll likely be unhappy with the weed control of Roundup, Liberty, Dicamba, Enlist One, Gramoxone, Husky, Status, Callisto, Clethodim, or any other contact killer. 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I'm Darren Hefty.
5: 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I'm staff meteorologist Paul Trombley. Sunshine mixed with clouds at times today, with daytime highs approaching 66. Winds out of the southeast, 10 to 15 miles per hour. Mainly cloudy skies expected tonight. Lows level off around 44. Storms likely tomorrow. High temperatures reach up to 56. Cloudy skies expected. From the South Dakota State Lottery Weatherology Weather Center, I'm staff meteorologist Paul Trombley. On the ranch, AM 910.
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2: I'm Deborah Rodriguez. Passengers on an Air France flight from Paris to Detroit say they were left in the dark when the plane made an unscheduled stop in Canada over an Ebola scare.
3: No one told us what was actually happening, just that U.S. authorities were diverting us to Montreal.
2: Once they landed, a passenger was escorted out the back of the plane. The flight then went on to Detroit. CBS's Usher Qureshi is at the airport there.
4: U.S. Customs and Border Protection says Air France allowed a passenger from the Democratic Republic of Congo to board in error, violating new entry restrictions designed to keep a deadly strain of Ebola from entering the U.S. It's unclear when the person was last in the Congo or if they were showing any symptoms.
2: Former D.C. police officer Daniel Hodges is one of two on duty January 6th, suing over the Trump administration's proposed fund to pay rioters.
5: There's no reason that the government should be giving these people money. It's just that they committed crimes and they recorded themselves doing these crimes. So then they face the consequences right up until Trump pardoned them.
2: The anti-weaponization fund is paid for with taxpayer dollars. California's wildfire season is off to an early start, with more than 26,000 acres burning this week, forcing tens of thousands of evacuations. Correspondent Matt Gutman reports from Simi Valley.
6: A series of relentless wildfires fueled by powerful winds and dry conditions are menacing communities across Southern California. 10 active wildfires have torched tens of thousands of acres, sending families fleeing. With over 1,000 firefighters activated across the state, crews are tired and resources stretched.
2: The Surgeon General's office is urging parents to crack down on their kids' screen time.
7: The bulletin warns children and teens are spending more time on their digital devices than attending school or sleeping. It links excessive screen time to lower grades, anxiety, depression, and substance abuse. The advisory calls on young people to live real life and urges parents to limit children under 6 to less than 1 hour of screen time a day, and kids 6 to 18 less than 2 hours. The average teen spends 8 hours a day on devices. Michael Wallace, CBS News.
2: Money's tight, but business is booming at Walmart. 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
8: What this tells us is that consumers are still spending, but they're a little bit pickier. According to Walmart, they saw sales grow for grocery and general merchandise. That would include clothing and home goods.
2: Gas prices up to $4.56 a gallon today. This is CBS News.
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0: Kenny Rogers, 1979, from that Gambler album. He'd already released The Gambler, and it was the midst of the duets with Dottie West. And what a great stretch there for Kenny. Really helped launch his superstardom, and more superstars on the way. Go back and grab one from Farron Young and Ricky Skaggs, that country boy, coming right up.
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11: Here's your AM 910, The Ranch forecast. I'm staff meteorologist Paul Frombley. Sunshine mixed with clouds at times today, with daytime highs approaching 66. Winds out of the southeast, 10 to 15 miles per hour. Mainly cloudy skies expected tonight, lows level off around 44. Storms likely tomorrow. High temperatures reach up to 56, cloudy skies expected. From the South Dakota State Lottery Weatherology Weather Center, I'm staff meteorologist Paul Frombley. On The Ranch, AM 910.
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0: 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Ricky Skaggs and Fair and Young before that. 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
1: 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I'm Cindy Young with Brownfield, and this is my two cents. 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Kind of like the people who still use them. I'm Cindy Young with Brownfield. That's my two cents.
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0: Dan Brown with more great songs to come. 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George Strait's first number one coming right up.
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5: 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I'm Staff Meteorologist Paul Trombley. Sunshine mixed with clouds at times today, with daytime highs approaching 66. Winds out of the southeast, 10 to 15 miles per hour. Mainly cloudy skies expected tonight. Lows level off around 44. Storms likely tomorrow. High temperatures reach up to 56. Cloudy skies expected. From the South Dakota State Lottery Weatherology Weather Center, I'm Staff Meteorologist Paul Trombley. On The Ranch, AM 910.
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2: I'm Deborah Rodriguez. Health experts are questioning procedure after an Air France flight from Paris to Detroit made an unscheduled stop in Montreal, where a passenger was escorted off the plane over an Ebola scare. CBS News medical correspondent Dr. Celine Gounder.
3: Should people be worried about this? No. No, you're not going to catch Ebola from sitting next to somebody who doesn't have symptoms on the plane. And I think it was really sending the wrong message for the flight attendants to be masking up, because that's going to be scaring people unnecessarily.
2: Sure. The plane, passenger that is, from Congo, the plane flew on to Detroit. Air France says the flight landed in Canada after it was denied entry into the U.S. On Monday, the Trump administration closed these borders to anyone who'd been in Congo, Uganda, or South Sudan. Travel troubles at the airport in New York. A sinkhole on a runway at LaGuardia triggered delays and cancellations last night, and the repairs aren't finished yet. CBS New York's Elijah Westbrook is at the airport.
4: They're telling us that the goal is to have the impacted runway open at around 12 p.m. today. But in the meantime, they are urging travelers, early morning travelers in particular, to expect delays and potentially cancellations while the work is being done. Right now, there's only one runway that is open, so it's limiting just how many planes can take off and land.
2: Three people died. 18 first responders were hospitalized after they were exposed to an unknown substance in New Mexico.
5: The call came in as a possible drug overdose in a home in the small town of Mountain Air. Police found four victims. Two were already dead. A third died later. 18 first responders started feeling dizzy and nauseous and were decontaminated at a local hospital. Mountain Air Mayor Peter Nieto says two of them are in serious condition.
6: You still have our EMS chief and others who are still with illnesses or being monitored at the hospital. It's a very scary situation.
5: Investigators say there is no threat to the public. Michael Wallace, CBS News.
2: Mark Zuckerberg's Meta has begun slashing its global workforce. Business Insider's Hugh Langley says it's all about artificial intelligence.
7: He has this vision of basically cutting out middle managers, almost getting rid of a lot of managers entirely, smaller teams working more with AI, and trying to be more efficient that way.
2: Countdown's underway for test launch of SpaceX massive Starship rocket later today. Space consultant Bill Harwood.
8: The SpaceX sees a super heavy Starship rocket as the centerpiece of the company's future. It's the most powerful rocket ever built, with twice the liftoff thrust of NASA's SLS Moon rocket, and it's designed to be fully reusable. That's never been done before.
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1: 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It wasn't just a break from Britain, it was the birth of a dream. 250 years later, that parchment still speaks. It challenges us to bridge the gap between our ideals and our reality. We celebrate 250 years of the American experiment, July 4, 1776, the moment we began. 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

0: first big hit there for Loretta Lynn, 1966, showcasing that attitude right off the bat, inspired by a woman who she met backstage, pointed out her husband in the audience with another woman. You know, who does that? That's a major hillbilly move right there. But she sat down, wrote that song, and the rest is history, right? And more great songs on the way. Got Clint Black standing by, Johnny Rodriguez on the way. We're going to cowboy up with Toby Keith, too.
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9: Here's your AM 910, The Ranch forecast. I'm staff meteorologist Paul Trombley. Sunshine mixed with clouds at times today, with daytime highs approaching 66. Southeasterly winds 10 to 20 miles per hour. Lows dip down to about 44 tonight. Mainly cloudy skies expected. Thunderstorms likely tomorrow. High temperatures reach up to 56. Cloudy skies expected. From the South Dakota State Lottery Weatherology Weather Center, I'm meteorologist Paul Trombley on The Ranch, AM 910.
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0: 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In the meantime, got John Henderson, Ricky Van Shelton going to jump on that convoy, too, with C.W. 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

Avenue, Fall River at 1229 Western Avenue. It's probably a

0: Breaker 19, this here's a rubber duck. You got a copy on me, Big Ben, come on. Yeah, 10-4, Big Ben, for sure, for sure. By golly, it's clean, clear to Flagtown, come on. Yeah, it's a big 10-4 there, Big Ben. Yeah, we definitely got the front door, good buddy. Mercy sakes alive, looks like we got us a convoy.
1: Dark of the moon on the sixth moon in a Kenworth hauling logs. Cab over Pete with a reefer on and a Jimmy hauling hogs. We is heading for Bear on I-10 about a mile out of Shaky Town. I says, Pigpen, this here's a rubber duck and I'm about to put the hammer.

0: getting intense up here.
1: By the time we got into Tulsa Town, we had 85 trucks in all. But they's a roadblock up on the clover leaf, and them bears is wall to wall. Yeah, them smokies as thick as bugs on a bumper. They even had a bear in the air. I says, calling all trucks, says, here's the duck. We have

0: starting to close up my sinuses. Mercy's sake, you better back off another 10.
1: Well, we rolled up Interstate 44 like a rocket sled on rails. We tore up all of our swindle sheets and left them setting on scales. By the time we hit that shy town, them bears was getting smart. They'd brought up some reinforcements from the Illinois National Guard. There's armored cars and tanks and jeeps and rigs of every size. Yeah, them chicken coops was full of bears, and choppers filled the skies. Well, we shot the line, we went for broke, with 1,000 screaming trucks, and 11 long-haired friends of Jesus in a chartreuse microbus.
0: Yeah, rubber duck just sodbuster. Come on there, yeah. 10-4 sodbuster. Listen, you want to put that microbus in behind that suicide jockey? Yeah, he's hauling dynamite, and he needs all the help he can get.
1: Well, we laid a strip for the Jersey Shore and prepared to cross the line. I could see the bridge was lined with bears, but it didn't have a doggone dime. I says, Pigpen, this here's a rubber duck. We just ain't going to pay no toll.

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1: Back in the mid-70s when the CB was king, right? C.W. McCall on that convoy with George Jones.
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9: Here's your AM 910, The Ranch Forecast. I'm Staff Meteorologist Paul Trombley. Sunshine mixed with clouds at times today, with daytime highs approaching 66. Southeasterly winds 10 to 20 miles per hour. Lows dip down to about 44 tonight. Mainly cloudy skies expected. Thunderstorms likely tomorrow. High temperatures reach up to 56. Cloudy skies expected. From the South Dakota State Lottery Weatherology Weather Center, I'm Meteorologist Paul Trombley on The Ranch, AM 910.
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She's my rock and I ain't gonna throw her away. I know she wasn't always what she is now. 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
2: I'm Deborah Rodriguez. Passengers like this woman from Michigan say she and others were left in the dark when their flight from Paris to Detroit made an unscheduled stop in Canada last night.
3: No one told us what was actually happening, just that U.S. authorities were diverting us to Montreal.
2: Air France says the plane was denied entry into the U.S. because one passenger was from an Ebola outbreak zone. CBS's Usher Qureshi is at the airport in Detroit.
4: U.S. Customs and Border Protection says Air France allowed a passenger from the Democratic Republic of Congo to board in error, violating new entry restrictions designed to keep a deadly strain of Ebola from entering the U.S. It's unclear when the person was last in the Congo or if they were showing any symptoms.
2: The flight flew on to Detroit after that passenger was escorted off the plane in Montreal. Pakistan's army chief has been scheduled to arrive in Iran today as Tehran examines a new U.S. peace proposal. CBS's Aaron Navarro.
5: The Pakistani military official that is meeting with them is supposed to be carrying a new message from the United States. One sticking point between both sides heading into today was the extraction of Iran's processed uranium and potentially sending that to a third-party country.
2: Yesterday, President Trump warned negotiations with Iran were on the borderline. Wildfire season is off to an early start in Southern California. More than 26,000 acres have burned this week, forcing tens of thousands of evacuations. Correspondent Matt Gutman is in Simi Valley.
6: A series of relentless wildfires fueled by powerful winds and dry conditions are menacing communities across Southern California. 10 active wildfires have torched tens of thousands of acres, sending families fleeing. With over 1,000 firefighters activated across the state, crews are tired and resources stretched.
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8: If you really want to get the most bang for your buck, look at Europe. 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

0: At Charmin, we heard you shouldn't talk about going to the bathroom in public, so we decided to sing about it.
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0: At his Tom T. home, my name's Ashley Blake. I'm glad you're here. Let me ask you this. Do you think you have to work on Memorial Day? 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But it depends on who you work for, if you really have to work or not. If you are a government employee, well, you probably have the day off. If you're not, you may end up working. You might work at a restaurant or a store. Those are all up to...
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9: Here's your AM 910, The Ranch Forecast. I'm staff meteorologist Paul Trombley. Sunshine mixed with clouds at times today, with daytime highs approaching 66. Southeasterly winds 10 to 20 miles per hour. Lows dip down to about 44 tonight. Mainly cloudy skies expected. Thunderstorms likely tomorrow. High temperatures reach up to 56. Cloudy skies expected. From the South Dakota State Lottery Weatherology Weather Center, I'm meteorologist Paul Trombley on The Ranch, AM 910.
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0: I love that song, Lady. That is Kenny Rogers. It never gets old, does it? 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
9: 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We have a price improvement at 530 Hansina Avenue, price now at $310,000, over 1,400 square feet, three bedrooms, two baths. We also have an open house coming up this weekend at 2012 Rapid Valley Avenue, hosted by Mike McClemens. This is a nice fourplex priced at $319,900. So
8: some great views out that way when you look out to the west, out the back. It's kind of cool.
9: Yep, no doubt about it. It's a pretty cool location.
8: Yeah, folks can get online and search, but we always encourage them to connect with a real estate agent because then you're in the know, you're in the loop.
9: 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It's not the case, but it is the best way to stay on top of the market. We know what's coming. And so, yeah, reaching out to one of our agents, 692-2100. You can always stop into our office at 323 22nd Avenue. You also can reach us on our new website at sellingbrookings.com.
8: But if you want me to bug you every day, I will too. I mean, some people want to move at that pace.
9: 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You tell us what you want and we'll handle it.
8: Very, very good. 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

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Aren't you lonely?

0: 1961, that is Fair and Young, Hello Walls. Do you know Willie Nelson wrote that?
1: 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I'm staff meteorologist Paul Trombley. Sunshine mixed with clouds at times today, with daytime highs approaching 66. Southeasterly winds 10 to 20 miles per hour. Lows dip down to about 44 tonight. Mainly cloudy skies expected. Thunderstorms likely tomorrow. High temperatures reach up to 56. Cloudy skies expected. From the South Dakota State Lottery Weatherology Weather Center, I'm meteorologist Paul Frombley on the Ranch, AM 910.
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2: I'm Steve Kathan. Ebola concern on a flight from Paris to Detroit. CBS's Usher Qureshi tells us it was diverted to Montreal.
3: In a statement, Air France said there was no medical emergency on board and it is required to comply with the entry requirements of the countries it serves. The Department of Homeland Security says starting today, any foreign travelers who have been in the Congo, Uganda, or South Sudan in the last 21 days will now have to fly into Washington Dulles Airport.
2: On this flight, a person who had been in Congo, not showing symptoms, where there has been a deadly Ebola outbreak, was allowed on board in error. The House is expected to vote today on legislation designed to compel President Trump to withdraw from the war in Iran. CBS's Olivia Rinaldi in Washington.
4: We know that Iran's government is reviewing that latest proposal that the U.S. sent to potentially end this war. We also know that Pakistani mediators are in Tehran today, where they will be having negotiations and discussions. This is the second time that those mediators have been in Tehran just this week. So the frequency is increasing.
2: Walmart's reported strong sales for the first quarter of the year, but CBS's Jill Schlesinger says the readout shows consumers are under pressure with higher income households driving a larger share of spending.
5: Middle to lower income consumers are definitely putting off big ticket purchases like major home renovations and large appliances. And this is clearly a nod towards the fact that prices overall, especially for gas and groceries, are higher.
2: Even some members of President Trump's own party are sounding concerned about the new Justice Department fund for his allies. Senate GOP leader John Thune spoke before a meeting with the acting Attorney General Todd Blanche.
6: Obviously, our members have very legitimate questions about it.
2: CBS's Ed O'Keefe at the White House.
7: Senate Republicans may now try to put guardrails on that new government anti-weaponization fund, but President Trump insists the payouts are, quote, peanuts compared to what some of his supporters suffered.
2: The Trump administration's poised to loosen the federal rule that requires grocery stores and air conditioning companies to reduce greenhouse gases used in cooling equipment. On the Health Watch today, CBS's Christian Benavides tells us
8: quitting smoking has a wide range of health benefits, and now a study published in the journal Neurology shows kicking the habit may also lower the risk of dementia by 16%. But researchers found that only extends to people who avoided major weight gain after quitting. People who put on at least 22 pounds did not experience a reduced risk.
2: And checking Wall Street, the Dow is down 82 points. This is CBS News.
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0: Are you cruising down the road today singing along to Patsy Cline, She's Got You? I'm Ashley Blake. Now, how's it going? Having a good day? If you're not full of joy, there's some little things you can do to make yourself feel better. One of them is doing what you're doing, listening to your favorite music. Another one is to go outside. Now, if it's sunny, let that sun shine down on your face. If it's rainy, hold out your hand, get a few raindrops in your hand. It's not going to hurt you. I doubt that you melt. Those are some things that you can do to bring joy in your life right now.
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7: Here's your AM 910, The Ranch forecast. I'm staff meteorologist Paul Trombley. Sunshine mixed with clouds at times today, with daytime highs approaching 66. Southeasterly winds 10 to 20 miles per hour. Lows dip down to about 44 tonight. Mainly cloudy skies expected. Thunderstorms likely tomorrow. High temperatures reach up to 56. Cloudy skies expected. From the South Dakota State Lottery Weatherology Weather Center, I'm meteorologist Paul Frombley. On the Ranch, AM 9.

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0: Lady Down on Love, that is Alabama. They're out doing some shows 7 days from today. They're going to be in Jacksonville, Alabama. And then in June, Oklahoma, Texas, and Tennessee.
1: February 22nd, 1980. Lake Placid, New York. A group of college kids faces the greatest hockey team on the planet, Team USSR. Nobody gave the Americans a chance, except for them. In the medal round, the Soviets jump out to an early lead. Trailing 3-2 in the third period, the Americans score two unanswered goals. Team captain Mike Ruzioni scores the winning goal with exactly 10 minutes left, and USA holds off the furious Soviet attack to win 4-3. Broadcaster Al Michaels describes the miraculous victory.
2: 5 seconds left in the game. You believe in miracles? Yes!
1: In a time of national uncertainty, a game reminded us that the underdog is the heartbeat of the American story. Brookings Radio, the Brookings Disabled American Veterans, and Sanford Brookings Clinic celebrate America 250. 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

0: 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I'm Ashley Blake. 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
8: Here's your AM 910, The Ranch Forecast. I'm staff meteorologist Paul Trombley. Sunshine mixed with clouds at times today, with daytime highs approaching 66. Southeasterly winds 10 to 20 miles per hour. Lows dip down to about 44 tonight. Mainly cloudy skies expected. Thunderstorms likely tomorrow. High temperatures reach up to 56. Cloudy skies expected. From the South Dakota State Lottery Weatherology Weather Center, I'm meteorologist Paul Trombley on the Ranch, AM 910.
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2: I'm Steve Kathan. Air France diverted a Paris to Detroit flight to Montreal when it found out someone on board had been in Africa's Ebola zone. The airline says there was no medical emergency. It was following protocol. CBS's Dr. Celine Gounder.
3: Should people be worried about this? No. No, you're not going to catch Ebola from sitting next to somebody who doesn't have symptoms on the plane. And I think it was really sending the wrong message for the flight attendants to be masking up, because that's going to be scaring people unnecessarily.
2: Sure. Well, starting today, TSA says overseas jets with those passengers will have to land at Washington Dulles Airport. The House is due to vote today on a measure designed to compel President Trump to withdraw from the war in Iran. CBS's Zara Navarro.
4: You've seen this happen repeatedly from President Trump, where he claims that there is going to be some sort of breakthrough. He said yesterday they are in the final stages, while also keeping this threat of a renewed military campaign on Iran on the table. And that's what the president relayed to reporters yesterday.
2: A day after the U.S. indicted former Cuban leader Raul Castro, Secretary of State Rubio defended recent tough action against Havana.
5: The president's preference is always a negotiated agreement that's peaceful. That's always our preference. That remains our preference with Cuba. I'm just being honest with you. You know, the likelihood of that happening, given who we're dealing with right now, is not high.
2: In a just-released autopsy of the 2024 campaign, the Democratic Party calls for a, quote, renewed focus on the voters of Middle America and the South, who've come to believe they are not included in the Democratic vision of America. Government forecasters predict there will be 8 to 13 named storms in the Atlantic this year.
6: For the Atlantic hurricane season, NOAA is predicting a below normal season for 2026.
2: NOAA Administrator Neil Jacobs says there should be higher than normal activity in the Pacific. Well, Britain's King Charles is very much alive, despite what some UK radio listeners might have heard.
7: Radio Caroline, which broadcasts across parts of England, made the blunder.
8: This is Radio Caroline. His Majesty King Charles III has passed away. As a mark of respect, we will now be playing suitable continuous music until further notice.
7: God Save the King played, followed by 15 minutes of silence. The station's manager says a computer error triggered the station's Death of a Monarch protocol. Radio Caroline issued an on-air apology. Michael Wallace, CBS News.
2: Despite opposition, the U.S. Commission of Fine Arts has approved the design for President Trump's D.C. Arch. Wall Street, the Dow is down 68. This is CBS News.
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12: Brookings Radio out and about here on this Thursday. We are back at Madeira Acres on 8th Street South. I'm Scotty, joined again by Sarah, again a regular to the airwaves here. Sarah, let's talk a little bit about what's happening here. And this is a big weekend, Memorial Day weekend, that kind of goes with flowers and arrangements, and you've got a lot of that for people today.
13: Yes, we have lots of nice stuff for Memorial Day. You and I were just admiring these nice hanging baskets here. Those would be great for out at the cemetery. We've also got really beautiful, like, patio pots, as we like to call them, that will sit on the ground out at the cemetery. So lots of different options for you. And then a lot of people end up taking those items home after Memorial Day weekend, and then you can enjoy them the whole summer. So that's great, too.
12: We noticed coming in right up front, there's a big wagon, I guess, if you will, and a lot of grab and go. So it, you can be in here for 5 minutes or you can be in here for an hour.
13: Yeah, if you are in a hurry, you can ask one of us, or you can just look at one of our displays, like you said, kind of close up at the selling area, and just grab what you need and head out. Or if you've got a little more time, ask one of us. We're happy to show you different options. And we've got a lot of different price ranges, too. So try to have something for everybody.
12: Let's hit the hours here quick, too. 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
13: Yep, regular hours, Thursday, Friday, Saturday. Saturday is 8:30 to 5:30. Sunday is 11 to 5. And Monday, actual Memorial Day, is 9 to 5.
12: That's Sarah from Madera Acres. We'll be here a bunch more times to tell you what's going on here for Memorial Day weekend. It's all part of the stop here. 74 years, three generations serving you. 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

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And that waltz, 1, 2, 3, 1, 2, 3. You know it, right? Well, there's three other things that are pretty doggone simple, and I'll share them with you in just a little bit. That's my story, and I'm sticking to it. Here's Colin Ray.

0: We'll play another one as you cruise down the road today. Thanks for catching us and being part of the family. That's PJ Thomas. I'm Ashley Blank. Now, like most of us, if you're feeling stressed, there's three things you can do daily to just kind of decompress and not feel so stressed. So one is to eat breakfast regularly, get enough sleep, and then the other is exercise. Now, that can just mean walking around the block or walking around your cubicles at work. So try to do that and you should feel better. 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
6: Here's your AM 910, The Ranch forecast. I'm staff meteorologist Paul Trombley. Sunshine mixed with clouds at times today, with daytime highs approaching 66. Southeasterly winds 10 to 20 miles per hour. Lows dip down to about 44 tonight. Mainly cloudy skies expected. Thunderstorms likely tomorrow. High temperatures reach up to 56. Cloudy skies expected. From the South Dakota State Lottery Weatherology Weather Center, I'm meteorologist Paul Trombley on The Ranch, AM 910.
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0: don't have to go all the way to Mexico. It's right here in the U.S. They just announced Nashville, Tennessee is going to host the final Super Bowl game of the 29-30 NFL season.
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4: When it's this cold and not a lot of snow, the frost can run deep. 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

I'm a modern day drifter. 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

0: Restless heart, why does it have to be? Well, right or wrong, a lot of sales going on this weekend. And there are certain things that are really good to buy, but other things, hey, you might want to hold off on. What about technology items? Apparently, Memorial Day weekend is not the weekend to buy them. It is coming up in July. Those big TVs, laptops, even phones.
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10: Brookings Radio back again at Madeira Acres Greenhouses, serving you since 1952. I'm Scotty with Sarah. And one of the things that you're known of, I've even noticed you have an extra building just for like spillover of hanging baskets. This is kind of like a marquee thing for you guys.
11: Yes, this is definitely one of our signature items, I would say. We sell over 10,000 hanging baskets. And like you said, we have whole greenhouses that we don't let people shop in. It's just our extra baskets. But those are getting kind of empty now. I was out there yesterday and kind of impressed. But the baskets that we still have available for sale in our shopping area look amazing. You and I were just admiring some of these begonias. They are $27.50, or you can get two for $54. So keeping it around that $50 mark, and you get two really nice 10-inch baskets that'll look great all summer.
10: I got one from my mom. It's called Pink Lemonade. I don't know if it tasted like it, but it sure looked like it. So a lot of creative things for people, too, if they want to do their own hanging baskets. You've got ideas.
11: Yeah, definitely. If you've got, like I have at my house, a couple larger, metal baskets with a liner. And sometimes I'll just plant one of our smaller baskets in it, or I'll make up our own thing with smaller pots that we sell. So if you do want to make up your own thing, we've got a lot of smaller pots to make up your own combination as well for baskets or pots.
10: We'll talk a bunch more about all the other things here. We'll talk gardening here, too, coming up, so make sure you keep listening. We're visiting with Sarah. We're at Madeira Acres Greenhouses on 8th Street South. 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

0: Here's proof you're never too old to go back to college. We all know who Billie Jean King is, legendary tennis player, right? Well, she just graduated with her college degree at the age of 82.
1: Back at Madary Acres Greenhouses, 8th Street South, I'm Scotty. I'm joined now by Sarah from Madary Acres. Sarah, it's a gardening season. Let's talk about gardening and maybe putting seeds in the ground or tomato plants. I see some nice tall stands over there for people ready to go.
2: Yes, we have. I have lost track now, but at least 20 different kinds of tomatoes, probably more, but I'll go on the low end to be safe. Same thing with peppers, too. We have some really hot peppers. We've got a lot of nice bell peppers, lots of variety there. So if you are still looking to start your garden, and we're definitely not too late on that. I mean, remember, we did have kind of a slight freeze just earlier this week. So don't think you're too late on any of those items. If you want to start some tomatoes, peppers, seeds, like you said, potatoes, onions, we still have all that stuff, and it's not too late.
1: A good salsa garden, pretty easy for people. You don't need a whole lot of space for that. And even vegetables in pots, too. People can do that without having to till up ground.
2: Yeah, we've got some big tomatoes and some big cucumbers now in big, like, 12-inch plastic pots that come with a trellis. So if you're like, hey, I just want one tomato plant so I can have some fresh tomatoes this summer, or one cucumber plant so I can have some fresh cucumbers, we've got some of those already planted up and ready to go. So pretty easy, pretty fail-proof.
1: We're going to be talking with Sarah here throughout the rest of the day. Keep listening for more. We'll talk about all the things for Memorial Day, too. They will be open on Memorial Day Monday from 9 a.m. until 5 p.m. But keep listening for more with Sarah and Scotty here. It's Madary Acres Greenhouses on 8th Street South here on Brookings Radio.
3: Here's your AM 910, The Ranch Forecast. I'm Staff Meteorologist Paul Trombley. Sunshine mixed with clouds at times today, with daytime highs approaching 66. Southeasterly winds 10 to 20 miles per hour. Lows dip down to about 44 tonight. Mainly cloudy skies expected. Thunderstorms likely tomorrow. High temperatures reach up to 56. Cloudy skies expected. From the South Dakota State Lottery Weatherology Weather Center, I'm meteorologist Paul Frombly on the Ranch, AM 910.
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2: I'm Steve Kathan. Polls show a majority of Americans don't want birthright citizenship to end. A Supreme Court decision's expected soon on a key case. And President Trump again lobbied today for his executive order that called for its elimination.
3: If this is allowed to stand, it will be a disaster economically for our country. And you'll have 25% of the people coming into our country coming in through birthright citizenship. And we won't have any control.
2: Well, CBS's Jan Crawford says the Supreme Court today dismissed a challenge by Alabama officials to a lower court conclusion that a death row inmate is intellectually disabled, meaning he may not be executed.
4: The justices decided really just to punt. They said this was not really the right case to decide that. The issues weren't quite presented properly. There was some stuff in the record below. So they just kind of kicked it back and said, we're going to wait for another case to decide this really important issue.
2: President Trump says he postponed the signing of an executive order on artificial intelligence with top CEOs of the White House for today because he didn't like parts of the text. An Ebola treatment center in Congo was burned down amid anger over the outbreak that's believed responsible for nearly 150 deaths in Africa. Secretary of State Marco Rubio.
5: I wish we would have gotten started on this 2 weeks ago, that the alert had gone out sooner. I also recognize that the outbreak began in a war-torn country, in a very rural area that perhaps doesn't have some of the support networks that some of the other places have.
2: An Air France jet on a Paris to Detroit flight was diverted to Montreal because someone on board had been in a country hit by the outbreak. Some progress reported on that major wildfire outside Los Angeles.
6: We're up to 30% containment. We stand at 2,115 acres, but we continue to aggressively fight this fire.
2: Andrew Dowd of the Ventura County Fire Department. Gas prices are $1.38 more a gallon than they were 1 year ago. But Janet Tidwell of the AAA says it's not expected to change many holiday travel plans.
7: They may cut back on extras, but people do want to mark the unofficial start of summer and the first three-day weekend.
2: A Gallup poll finds most young Americans are increasingly pessimistic about what the job market will be like when they get out of college. Our business analyst, Jill Schlesinger.
8: Young college grads, let's say 22 to 27-year-olds, they are experiencing a higher unemployment rate. Like right now, we have a 4.3% rate. And the young grads are in the fives.
2: Wall Street. Right now, the Dow is down 81 points. The NASDAQ is down just over 100. This is CBS News.
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13: Welcome to the SDSU Extension Radio Network. I'm Pam Geppert. The 4th Annual South Dakota Swine Summit has been slated for June 6th on the campus of South Dakota State University in Brookings. This one-day summit is designed for youth ages 12 through 21 who are interested in learning more about the swine industry from gate to plate. Extension Swine Specialist Rafe Royal offers details of the Swine Summit.
14: We'll cover everything from biosecurity to anatomy of the animal, whether that's the digestive tract or the reproductive tract, or even from a meat side, being able to cut a carcass down to primals, understand what some of those retail cuts are. We'll also have a lot of time dedicated to understanding daily care and showmanship of your show pig projects, and we'll also have some time dedicated for our participants to talk to some individuals who have current careers in the swine industry and are some of our more prominent producers here in the state.
13: The majority of the summit is to take place in the SDSU Animal Science Complex, but participants will have the chance to tour the university's 1,200-head commercial-style wean-to-finish research farm south of Brookings. 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
14: A lot of our youth are show pig-centered kids, and while that is a great avenue to get into the swine industry, we hope that this event helps them to push past that and figure out where hopeful career path lies.
13: The South Dakota Swine Summit is a free event. 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
10: Madary Acres Greenhouse is on 8th Street South. That's where we are. Hi, I'm Scotty. We're joined by Sarah from Madary Acres. And Sarah, let's talk a little about staff. I know there's a lot of creativity, but there's a lot of knowledge here with the people you've got on staff working for you.
15: Yeah, absolutely. I was laughing with one of my coworkers the other day, and we both started kind of around the same time, like late 2000s. So, and we're kind of some of the like newer people, I guess you could say. So we were just laughing, saying like, you know, we're, even though we've been here a long time, we're still kind of like on the newbie end. So we, like you said, we have a ton of knowledge combined. Some of us do more vegetable gardening. Some of us do more flower gardening. Some of us do more pots. So with all of us combined, we have a lot of knowledge over a lot of different areas of gardening and plants.
10: Talk about the creative side to making up the plants. It seems you just throw it in there, but you got to kind of mix and match. You want things that are low, things that are high. There's some creativity to that.
15: Totally. There's a lot of creativity. You know, the pots that we were talking about that you can grab and go, like for Memorial Day or for your porch or patio, you know, somebody really thought about what to put in that. Things that look good together, that grow well together, that take the same types of sun or shade. So somebody really did kind of do the, you know, the thinking part for you and put it together for you, kept it trimmed, kept it watered. So it looks good and it's going to do well for you throughout the summer, too.
10: Well, we invite you to keep on listening. Sarah's got a lot more info to share with us about Memorial Day. Again, they will be open Memorial Day Monday from 9 a.m. until 5 p.m. and each Monday through Friday from 8:30 till 7 o'clock tonight. 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
8: 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In Aurora, Legion Post 230 will host services at the Aurora Fire Department at 10 a.m. In Volga, American Legion Post 114 will meet at the Sioux Valley Gymnasium at 9 a.m. for their program. And Sinai Lutheran Church invites you to join them at West Cemetery at 3 p.m. for a national moment of remembrance, pausing for 1 minute to remember that all gave some, but some gave all.
9: Here's your AM 910, The Ranch forecast. I'm staff meteorologist Paul Frombley. Sunshine mixed with clouds at times this afternoon, with daytime highs approaching 66. Winds out of the southeast, 10 to 20 miles per hour. Mainly cloudy skies expected tonight, lows level off around 44. Thunderstorms likely tomorrow, highs around 56. From the South Dakota State Lottery Weatherology Weather Center, I'm staff meteorologist Paul Frombley on The Ranch, AM 910.
10: Medary Acres Greenhouses on 8th Street South. Hi again, I'm Scotty, joined by Sarah. And Sarah, Medary Acres has been here, 74 years, three generations, long time, long standing facility for people. And there's still those standards, things that we like, our classics. You've got a lot of those.
11: Yes, my personal favorite is geraniums. I know sometimes they get hated on, and I just don't appreciate that. I love geraniums. They're kind of just like the beautiful workhorse of the gardening world, in my opinion. They look really nice all summer, but they can take the heat, they can take the wind, and we have tons of beautiful colors from like deep red all the way to like coral, pink, salmon, all these cute colors. And you know, they are kind of, in my mind, that's kind of like Memorial Day type flower as well. Like that's what a lot of people take out to the cemeteries because, like I said, they look great and they can, you know, last in some of those harsh environments.
10: If we're looking for something to take to the cemetery, maybe I just want to have a plant in memoriam for, maybe it is a funeral I need to take one to. You can come in and help them select something like that here.
11: Definitely. We have had people pick, you know, hanging baskets or decorator pots or other items like that that we can make look a little bit fancier if it is going to a memorial service or a visitation or something like that. And we can definitely help you pick what would work well out at the cemetery, too, if you're looking for items like that.
10: Come in and visit. The staff is here waiting for you. Medary Acres Greenhouse is on 8th Street South. Monday to Friday, 8:30 to 7. Memorial Day Monday, they will be open from 9 until 5. Saturday, 8:30 to 5:30. Sunday, 11 to 5. You can come see them. It's Medary Acres Greenhouses on 8th Street South.

0: Sometimes you only get one chance. That is Exile saying, give me one more chance. On the way, a gentleman who just recently celebrated his 74th birthday. It's George Strait.
1: Brookings Radio back again at Madera Acres Greenhouses. Hi, I'm Scotty, along with Sarah from Madera Acres. And Sarah, it is Memorial Day weekend, big weekend for people. It's maybe picking up a plant to take to the cemetery. We were talking about not just for the weekend, but you could leave it there all summer.
2: Yeah, absolutely. Like somebody told me recently, you know, that is kind of a way for you to actually go out to the cemetery more than just once a year, right? Like if you've got a pot out there or a hanging basket or whatever it is, you know, you want to go out there and water it every once in a while. And that is kind of a nice way to go, just kind of pay your respects to loved ones, make sure things are still looking nice throughout the summer. And I just thought that was kind of a lovely thought. So, you know, you don't necessarily have to just take the items out there and then just leave. Like, you could leave them out there all summer if you're down to go and water and spend some time out there.
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2: Yep, we've got pretty small containers that are obviously lower in price, all the way up to really, really large containers. We'd like to have a nice range of sizes and prices just for people's different needs and budgets.
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1: They're here, ready to serve you again, 74 years, three generations, growing with you since 1952. It's Madera Acres Greenhouses. For Sarah, I'm Scotty, here on Brookings Radio.
3: Corn is mixed. Soybeans, cattle, and hogs are lower. I'm John Perkins with a Brownfield Market Update. Speed wins. That's why Stein is focused on delivering higher-yielding genetics faster than the competition, and why they release more new Enlist E3 lines than any other company. Stein has yield. Soybeans are down today on fund and technical selling, also running into some overhead resistance around some key price levels. Planting weather looks mostly favorable for much of the region into the end of the month. Export sales were up on the week, with unknown leading the way for old and new crop. The eventual delivery of those soybeans is going to be watched very carefully. July beans are down 3¾ to $11.96. August is 4¼ lower at $11.95. July bean meal's down $1.10 at $3.29.80. July bean oil's 39 points lower at $74.27. Corn's mostly weak, watching U.S. planting, expecting good progress in many areas over the next several days. Old crop export sales were strong. New crop was solid. July's down a penny at $4.64¾. September corn's 1½ lower at $4.71. And wheat's down. U.S. condition concerns seem to be factored in, and the trade's wary about rallying even further above demand. July Chicago's down 11¾ at $6.49. July Kansas City's 9¾ lower at $6.89. July Minneapolis is down 1¾ at $6.92¾. Cattle is sharply lower on technical liquidation ahead of Friday's cattle on feed report. June live is down 335 at $249.92, and August is 505 lower at $240.25. Nearby feeders are locked limit down, with August 925 lower at 356.52. And on the recent trend in pork and this drop in cattle, June hogs are down $1.70 at $95.57. July leans $1.80 lower at $100.17. John Perkins, Brownfield.
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These songs can put your mind in a cowboy hat, sitting at the counter, having breakfast at Dorothy's Diner. Yeah, country music's got you covered.

0: Charlie Rich says we never know what goes on behind closed doors. But in front of the doors, you might be playing some party games over the weekend. And if you're going to do truth or drink, you're going to have a list of questions written down prior to the big game. Have you ever dropped food on the floor and then eaten it? That is a good one. And what is the most embarrassing photo on your phone? That is another good one. So what are the questions you would write down?
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12: I'm Kara Hart with Ag News on Brownfield. The president of the Renewable Fuels Association is optimistic having E15 as a standalone bill in the U.S. Senate helps its chance of success. Jeff Cooper tells Brownfield.
13: We actually think that provides some good opportunity for the bill to move sooner in the Senate because, you know, I think we've all heard that the Senate is probably not going to get around to acting on a farm bill anytime very soon, but they do have other business and other legislation that they need to move.
12: He says that could open the door for E15 to be attached to other legislation moving through the Senate.
13: Now we know, you know, we've got our work cut out for us in the Senate. There are some opponents of this current package. They don't like some of the small refinery exemption provisions that are in there.
12: But Cooper says RFA will cross that bridge when they come to it. A U.S. senator from Nebraska says the support is growing to pass nationwide year-round E15 in the U.S. Senate. Deb Fisher, the author of the bill, says several senators recently had a long, robust discussion.
14: We've never been able to have a discussion like that, but it seems like the stars are getting aligned here. A lot of our colleagues are supportive, of course, but we're trying to get information out.
12: Before the measure can pass, she tells Brownfield, misunderstandings need to be addressed.
14: Many are saying, you know, that this bill is a mandate. It would make consumers buy E15. That's not true. You know, consumers have a choice. That's the purpose of this.
12: Fisher says she's looking for a legislative vehicle to attach the bill. An agronomist says dry weather in much of the upper Midwest could make weed control more challenging. John Zook with Winfield United tells Brownfield, even if fields received a little rain, the lack of humidity affects the plants.
3: Our humidity, our relative humidity has been pretty dry, and it doesn't take long for those weeds to harden off, meaning the waxy cuticle builds up. And for me, being an agronomist, that means tough to control weeds.
12: He says he likes to make sure farmers are using a good post-emergence program with strong chemistry, along with tools that help in less humid conditions.
3: Some things that I think about, given our low relative humidity and our relatively dry conditions, are just making sure we got the right oils in the tank, like a MSO. I like to be using a Strike Lock with a lot of the chemistries out there, especially early, just to get better herbicide penetration through those leaf cuticles.
12: He says the research shows some weeds can respond to above ground conditions like humidity in less than 48 hours. USDA is reporting a generally solid week for U.S. export sales. Old crop corn was considerably larger than average thanks to key customers in Japan and South Korea, and new crop sales being good. Old crop soybeans rebounded after consecutive weeks of marketing year lows, with unknown destinations and Egypt leading the way, and unknowns also buying a notable amount of new crop beans. Beef, pork, wheat, soybean meal, sorghum, cotton, and rice all saw week-to-week improvements. I'm Kara Hart for Brownfield.
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0: reminds me of my brother, Billy. That is Billy the Kid from Billy Dean.
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4: Here's your AM 910, The Ranch Forecast. I'm staff meteorologist Paul Trombley. Sunshine mixed with clouds at times this afternoon, with daytime highs approaching 66. Winds out of the southeast, 10 to 20 miles per hour. Mainly cloudy skies expected tonight. Lows level off around 44. Thunderstorms likely tomorrow. Highs around 56. From the South Dakota State Lottery Weatherology Weather Center, I'm staff meteorologist Paul Trombley. On The Ranch, AM 910.
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12: 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Finally made it to my feet as she opened up the door. 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
2: I'm Jennifer Kuiper. President Trump has postponed signing an executive order on AI. CBS's Linda Kenyon.
3: The president called off the signing ceremony just hours before the event was to occur, saying it would have been premature.
4: I didn't like certain aspects of it. I postponed it. I think it gets in the way of, we're leading China, we're leading everybody, and I don't want to do anything that's going to get in the way of that lead.
3: Speaking to reporters in the Oval Office, Trump said AI is bringing in a lot of jobs. At the same time, there has been a growing call for some regulation and vetting of AI systems and their capabilities. Linda Kenyon, CBS News, the White House.
2: Among the major cases the Supreme Court will soon decide is birthright citizenship, which President Trump has sought to end with an executive order that has been blocked by lower courts that found it likely unconstitutional.
4: Birthright citizenship is done by no other country in the world the way we're doing it. It's we're a laughing stock.

0: stop.
1: The National Oceanic and Atmospheric Administration predicts 8 to 14 named hurricanes in the Atlantic. NOAA Administrator Neil Jacobs.
2: For the Atlantic hurricane season, NOAA is predicting a below normal season for 2026.
1: A sinkhole near a runway at New York's LaGuardia Airport has left some passengers stranded for hours. It comes as tens of millions of people are expected to travel for the Memorial Day weekend.
3: The TSA is expected to screen more than 18 million people between now and next Wednesday. But this traveler at Philadelphia International says,
4: it's been good. We've come straight through. We haven't had any problems.
3: AAA says despite high gas prices, people will be hitting the road in droves.
5: They may cut back on extras, but people do want to mark the unofficial start of summer and the first three-day weekend.
3: Allison Keyes, CBS News.
1: An Air France flight bound for Detroit was forced to divert to Canada yesterday after being barred from entering the U.S. due to concerns over the Ebola virus. It was eventually allowed to land in Detroit, CBS's Usher Qureshi.
6: Air France allowed a passenger from the Democratic Republic of Congo to board in error. It's unclear when the person was last in the Congo or if they were showing any symptoms.
1: Homeland Security Secretary Mark Wayne Mullen wants you to know that ICE is not letting its guard down during the 2026 FIFA World Cup. Mullen tosses around a soccer ball in an ICE video filled with sound effects every time he points his finger.
7: ICE and HSI are going to be out there every day fighting against the counterfeit tickets, human trafficking, drug smuggling, counterfeit products. They're going to be working hand in hand with CBP along the way.
1: Stocks are up on Wall Street. This is CBS News.
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We'll chit-chat in just a bit. Here's Love Me, Colin Ray.

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6: 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I'm Staff Meteorologist Paul Frombley. Sunshine mixed with clouds at times this afternoon, with daytime highs approaching 66. Winds out of the southeast, 10 to 20 miles per hour. Mainly cloudy skies expected tonight. Lows level off around 44. Thunderstorms likely tomorrow, highs around 56. From the South Dakota State Lottery Weatherology Weather Center, I'm Staff Meteorologist Paul Frombley on the Ranch, AM 910.
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0: That is Alabama. In about 1 week, they're going to be on stage in Alabama doing a show.
1: 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July beans down 7 3/4 at 11.92. August beans down 8 at 11.91 1/4. Corn is lower on fund and technical selling. July corn down 3.5 at 4.62 1/4. September corn down 4 at 4.68 1/2. The wheat complex is down on fund and technical selling. Live and feeder cattle are sharply lower on technical liquidation. June lives down 3.80 at 2.49.47. August feeders down 9 1/4 at 3.56.52. Hogs are pressured by the recent trend in pork. June lean hogs down 2.15 at 95.12. July lean hogs down 2.12 at 99.85. I'm Megan Grebner. For Brownfield.
2: 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And Sinai Lutheran Church invites you to join them at West Cemetery at 3 p.m. for a national moment of remembrance, pausing for 1 minute to remember that all gave some, but some gave all.
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0: With gas prices on the rise, we'll all be walking someday soon. You know, it's not stopping us, though, from taking a Memorial Day weekend trip in the car. It's projected 45 million Americans will travel at least 50 miles this weekend. Buckle up, be safe, and keep it tuned right here.
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2: Here's your AM 910, The Ranch forecast. I'm staff meteorologist Paul Trombley. Sunshine mixed with clouds at times this afternoon, with daytime highs approaching 66. Winds out of the southeast, 10 to 20 miles per hour. Mainly cloudy skies expected tonight, lows level off around 44. Thunderstorms likely tomorrow, highs around 56. From the South Dakota State Lottery Weatherology Weather Center, I'm staff meteorologist Paul Trombley. On The Ranch, AM 910.
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2: I'm Jennifer Kuiper. The Justice Department announces criminal charges against 15 people in Minnesota in a series of Medicaid fraud schemes that prosecutors say cost taxpayers $90 million. Assistant Attorney General Colin McDonald.
3: Our cases today involve seven different state-managed Medicaid programs that have been systematically pilfered by fraudsters who treated Minnesota-run programs as their personal piggy bank.
2: Meantime, Amy Bach, the convicted ringleader of the $250 million Feeding Our Future fraud scheme, has been sentenced to more than 40 years in prison. Prosecutors said she orchestrated the largest pandemic fraud case in the country, which diverted money meant to feed hungry children. President Trump has not wavered in his position that Iran cannot have a nuclear weapon or keep its enriched uranium.
4: We will get it. We don't need it. We don't want it. We'll probably destroy it after we get it, but we're not going to let them have it.
2: CBS's Aaron Navarro.
5: We're seeing in the recent report today from Reuters that the Iranian Supreme Leader has rejected that altogether, saying that the enriched uranium must stay in the country.
2: Iran says it's looking over the latest U.S. peace proposal. Trump says he'll wait a couple of days. President Trump says it looks like he'll be the president that intervenes in Cuba. Many have considered it. CBS's Cammy McCormick.
6: Before heading to Europe for a NATO meeting, Secretary of State Marco Rubio said the administration hopes for a negotiated settlement with Cuba, but it's unlikely as of now.
7: The president's preference is always a negotiated agreement that's peaceful. That's always our preference. That remains our preference with Cuba. I'm just being honest with you. You know, the likelihood of that happening, given who we're dealing with right now, is not high.
6: Rubio said over the years, Cuban authorities had just waited the U.S. out, but that won't happen this time.
2: Tennessee's governor grants convicted murderer Tony Carruthers a one-year stay after his execution was stopped. An attorney for Carruthers who was there says officials struggled to find a vein for an hour. Carruthers was sentenced to death after he was found guilty of the 1994 kidnappings and murders of three people in Memphis. An Air France flight bound for Detroit was forced last evening to divert to Montreal after being barred from entering the U.S. due to concerns over the Ebola virus. CBS News medical correspondent Dr. Celine Gounder.
8: Should people be worried about this? No. You're not going to catch Ebola from sitting next to somebody who doesn't have symptoms on the plane. And I think it was really sending the wrong message for the flight attendants to be masking up, because that's going to be scaring people unnecessarily.
2: Sure. Homeland Security says any foreign travelers who've been in Congo, Uganda, or South Sudan in the last 21 days must now fly into Washington Dulles Airport. Stocks are mixed on Wall Street. This is CBS News.
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1: Man in Black, Johnny Cash this afternoon. Don't take your guns to town. 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Welcome to Thursday. 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
5: Here's your AM 910, The Ranch Forecast. I'm Staff Meteorologist Paul Frombly. A blend of clouds and sun this afternoon, with daytime highs approaching 66. Winds out of the southeast, 10 to 20 miles per hour. Cloudy skies expected tonight. Slight chance of rain showers. Lows around 44. Cloudy tomorrow. Thunderstorms likely. Daytime highs approaching 59. From the South Dakota State Lottery Weatherology Weather Center, I'm Staff Meteorologist Paul Frombly. On the Ranch, AM 910.
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0: Don Williams, it's Good Old Boys. It's like sitting on a porch at sunset, remembering simpler days. Don's not just singing, he's storytelling. Talking about growing up, discovering music, all those little moments that, you know, those moments we've all had in our life that actually shape who we are. And just sitting back listening to that song, there's something real about it. And it makes you think about your own good old days. People made your good old days better days. Bellamy Brothers, Randy Travis, so is Elvis.
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0: 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It's like a child trying to comfort their parent through loss. Remember, Elvis's mom passed away early on in his career. And Elvis doesn't overdo it. He lets the emotion sit there, soft and real. 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
1: December 17, 1903. Kitty Hawk, North Carolina. 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
3: Here's your AM 910, The Ranch Forecast. I'm Staff Meteorologist Paul Trombley. A blend of clouds and sun this afternoon, with daytime highs approaching 66. Winds out of the southeast, 10 to 20 miles per hour. Cloudy skies expected tonight. Slight chance of rain showers. Lows around 44. Cloudy tomorrow. Thunderstorms likely. Daytime highs approaching 59. From the South Dakota State Lottery Weatherology Weather Center, I'm Staff Meteorologist Paul Trombley. On The Ranch, AM 910.
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2: I'm Jennifer Kuiper. President Trump has not wavered in his position on Iran. CBS's Linda Kenyon has the latest.
3: The president says this much is clear.
4: We cannot let Iran have a nuclear weapon. That's all it is.
3: Adding the U.S. must have Iran's highly enriched uranium.
4: We will get it. We don't need it. We don't want it. We'll probably destroy it after we get it, but we're not going to let them have it.
3: And when it comes to reports that Iran has been negotiating with Oman on charging tolls to travel through the Strait of Hormuz.
4: We want it open. We want it free. We don't want tolls. It's international.
3: Adding the U.S. has total control of the Strait with its naval blockade. Linda Kenyon, CBS News, the White House.
2: The Justice Department charges 15 people in a series of Medicaid fraud schemes in Minnesota. Assistant Attorney General Colin McDonald says they cost taxpayers $90 million.
5: Today's charges are unprecedented. They include the highest loss amount ever charged in a Medicaid case in Minnesota and the largest autism fraud scheme ever charged by the Department of Justice.
2: Officials say the suspects billed the state for programs they did not provide and then went on a spending spree buying cars, jewelry, and other items. The National Oceanic and Atmospheric Administration is predicting fewer than average Atlantic hurricanes this year. CBS's Allison Keyes reports.
6: NOAA's seasonal outlook for the Atlantic this year predicts a 55% chance of a below-average hurricane season. But NOAA Administrator Neil Jacobs says,
7: we have had Category 5s make landfall in the past during below-average seasons.
6: Most of 18 other private and academic groups are also forecasting a below-average summer and fall, with only 5 named storms becoming hurricanes and just 2 of those becoming major. Allison Keyes, CBS News.
2: President Trump says the Supreme Court must not strike down his executive order denying birthright citizenship to anyone born in the United States.
4: If the Supreme Court approves that decision, they have done a great disservice to the United States of America, just like they did a great disservice by costing us $149 billion on tariffs.
2: Less than a month away, the World Cup tournament in the United States will be a major security operation carried out by the federal and local governments. In New York City, Police Commissioner Jessica Tisch says particular focus needs to be on the ability to intercept drones.
8: The war in Ukraine has become a real-world testing ground for drone technology, and if there is one threat that keeps me up at night, it is from drones.
2: Stocks close up on Wall Street. This is CBS News.
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Could it be Faded Rose? 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
8: Here's your AM 910, The Ranch forecast. I'm staff meteorologist Paul Trombley. A blend of clouds and sun this afternoon, with daytime highs approaching 66. Winds out of the southeast, 10 to 20 miles per hour. Cloudy skies expected tonight. Slight chance of rain showers, lows around 44. Cloudy tomorrow. Thunderstorms likely. Daytime highs approaching 59. From the South Dakota State Lottery Weatherology Weather Center, I'm staff meteorologist Paul Trombley. On The Ranch, AM 910.
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0: Streets of Bakersfield, Dwight Yoakam and Buck Owens this afternoon. Buck did that song years ago, and then Dwight was going to redo it, and he's like, you know what? I want to bring Buck in on this with me, and man, it was awesome. One of the greats. John Conley, Gary Morris, with The Wind Beneath My Wings. It's coming up.
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3: 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The 19th Amendment to the U.S. Constitution was certified and adopted by the United States Congress, granting women the right to vote. For decades, women marched, petitioned, and protested. Many championed the ardent fight, including Susan B. Anthony, Elizabeth Cady Stanton, and Mrs. Carrie Chapman Catt, who announced the historic moment.
4: 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Woman's suffrage is a long story of hard work and heartache, crowned by victory.
3: It was a victory for equality, expanding the promise of liberty to millions of women, a crucial step toward a truer democracy. Brookings Radio, the Brookings Disabled American Veterans, and Sanford Brookings Clinic celebrates America 250. 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

0: Gary Morris, it's Wind Beneath My Wings. You sit back and you listen to that song and you start getting those visions of remembrance of the person who lifted you up growing up. Was it mom? Was it dad? Was it grandma? Was it grandpa? Was it an aunt? Was it an uncle? Was it a cousin? Was it a boss, a former boss, a former coworker? Those are good things. Those are all good thoughts. Garth is coming up in a few minutes, and we're going to go to the PTA meeting.
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7: July 1969. The world watched, breathless, as American astronaut Neil Armstrong stepped onto another world.
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7: 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In Brookings, VFW Post 2118 will host services at 10 a.m. at Dakota Bank Center. In Aurora, Legion Post 230 will host services at the Aurora Fire Department at 10 a.m. In Volga, American Legion Post 114 will meet at the Sioux Valley Gymnasium at 9 a.m. for their program. And Sinai Lutheran Church invites you to join them at West Cemetery at 3 p.m. for a national moment of remembrance, pausing for 1 minute to remember that all gave some, but some gave all.
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1: Here's your AM 910, The Ranch Forecast. I'm Staff Meteorologist Paul Trombley. A blend of clouds and sun this afternoon, with daytime highs approaching 66. Winds out of the southeast, 10 to 20 miles per hour. Cloudy skies expected tonight. Slight chance of rain showers, lows around 44. Cloudy tomorrow. Thunderstorms likely. Daytime highs approaching 59. From the South Dakota State Lottery Weatherology Weather Center, I'm Staff Meteorologist Paul Trombley. On the Ranch, AM 910.
2: When it's this cold and not a lot of snow, the frost can run deep. 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
3: 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It's a high-pressure, low-volume water jet, superheated water that eats through ice many, many feet in a very short time.
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2: I'm Jennifer Kuiper. The Justice Department's Anti-Weaponization Fund faces backlash on Capitol Hill. That's the $1.8 billion fund created to provide payouts to people who claim they've been unfairly targeted by the government. The acting attorney general was on Capitol Hill today, as CBS's Nicole Killian reports.
3: Todd Blanche was here to really explain what this fund was about, how it would work. However, his answers did not necessarily satisfy Republican senators. And so, in essence, after Todd Blanche left, Republican senators, many of them still expressed concerns about this fund, felt that their questions weren't necessarily answered. And subsequently, Majority Leader John Thune called off votes and said that they will come back and work on this reconciliation bill after the Memorial Day reset.
2: President Trump says he's sending 5,000 troops to Poland, although it's not clear if he meant a planned deployment that was earlier delayed amid pressure on Europe to fend for itself. He says his decision was based on his relationship with his Polish counterpart. 15 people in Minnesota are charged with defrauding Medicaid programs out of $90 million. Assistant Attorney General Colin McDonald.
4: The fraud here in Minnesota is shocking.
2: An Air France flight bound for Detroit was forced to divert to Montreal yesterday after being barred from entering the U.S. due to concerns over the Ebola virus. The plane was eventually allowed to land in Detroit. More from CBS's Usher Qureshi.
5: The Department of Homeland Security says starting today, any foreign travelers who have been in the Congo, Uganda, or South Sudan in the last 21 days will now have to fly into Washington Dulles Airport.
2: Mortgage buyer Freddie Mac says the 30-year fixed-rate mortgage jumped from 15 basis points last week to 6.5%, the highest level in 7 weeks, although still below the year-ago rate. CBS's Jason Brooks.
6: Mortgage rates have been rising in tandem with Treasury yields, which have been rallying higher on market concerns over rising inflation. Higher rates are threatening to derail positive momentum in the housing market after the National Association of Realtors reported an uptick in pending home sales in April.
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1: 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English professor Catherine Lee Bates is riding a train cross-country from Massachusetts to Colorado. She pens a poem called Pike's Peak, highlighting sights observed on her journey, like the gleaming white buildings, the flowing wheat fields of the heartland, and majestic views from high atop mountains. 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He adds a song he composed, and America the Beautiful was born. The combination of Ward's melody and Bates' poem was first entitled America the Beautiful in 1910 and remains one of the most popular American patriotic songs. 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
2: Here's your AM 910, the Ranch Forecast. Cloudy tonight with a slight chance for showers. Lows dip down to about 44. Southeasterly winds 10 to 15 miles per hour. Cloudy skies expected again tomorrow. Storms likely. Highs level off around 59. Mainly cloudy skies expected tomorrow night. Chance of rain showers. Lows level off around 43. From the South Dakota State Lottery Weatherology Weather Center, I'm meteorologist Laura Lockwood on the Ranch, AM 910.
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3: Soybeans, corn, cattle, and hogs were lower Thursday. I'm John Perkins with a Brownfield Market Update. Speed wins. That's why Stein is focused on delivering higher-yielding genetics faster than the competition, and why they release more new Enlist E3 lines than any other company. Stein has yield. Soybeans and corn were lower, expecting good planting progress. July beans were down 5.5 at 11.94 and a quarter. August was 5.75 lower at 11.93 and a half. July corn was down 3.5 at 462 and a quarter. September was 4 lower at 468 and a half. Live and feeder cattle fell sharply on technical liquidation ahead of the USDA's on feed report Friday. June live was down 412 at 249.15. August was 595 lower at 239.35. August feeders were 925 lower at 356.52. And with spillover from cattle, June hogs were down 215 at 95.12. July was 195 lower at $100.02. Now here's Megan Grebner with your full look at cash livestock. Megan.
4: Thanks, John. There was a light to moderate direct cash cattle trade that took place Thursday. Live deals were marked at $260. That's steady to week with the previous week's weighted averages. Business in the north has been relatively quiet as bids of $410 were passed. On Wednesday, there was a very light round of direct business that took place in Nebraska. That was at $415, $4 higher than the prior week's weighted average basis. Estimated cattle slaughter was 109,000 head, up 1,000 on the week and down more than 8,000 on the year. The cash hog market has been pretty inconsistent recently. Demand is crucial as supplies of market-ready hogs are ample. While there have been some bright spots when it comes to demand for U.S. pork on the global market, there are still long-term concerns that linger. The official return of the summer grilling season is just around the corner, which could provide a boost to domestic demand. Estimated hog slaughter was 478,000 head, up 14,000 on the week and down more than 500 on the year. With John Perkins, I'm Megan Grebner for Brownfield.
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0: King George Strait this afternoon, and Brooks and Dunn back there. They're out doing some shows at select dates this summer. Get a chance. 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

0: Don Williams, the Jeff Giant, this afternoon. Some broken hearts never mend. Randy Travis back there. That Judge can remind us that love is alive as we get ready to head into this Memorial Day weekend. Remember, it's a weekend of reflection. The unofficial kickoff to summer with burgers and hot dogs and steaks and chicken, too, if you want.
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10: 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And Sinai Lutheran Church invites you to join them at West Cemetery at 3 p.m. for a national moment of remembrance, pausing for 1 minute to remember that all gave some, but some gave all.
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0: Better Man, Clint Black, this afternoon. So before you know it, it's going to be fair time. 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Oh, yeah. And maybe you're working on something for the home show building. Maybe you're growing a huge pumpkin or some kind of knitting thing.
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2: April 12, 1955. The polio vaccine is officially declared safe and effective. A monumental medical breakthrough successfully eradicated this crippling disease. Dr. Jonas Salk, a virologist and researcher at the University of Pittsburgh, championed the effort in the early 1950s when polio epidemics devastated thousands and caused panic across the globe.
3: Will this new procedure bring the vaccine closer to full effectiveness?
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4: Well, the people, I would say. 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
7: Here's your AM 910, the Ranch Forecast. Cloudy tonight with a slight chance for showers. Lows dip down to about 44. Southeasterly winds 10 to 15 miles per hour. Cloudy skies expected again tomorrow. Storms likely. Highs level off around 59. Mainly cloudy skies expected tomorrow night. Chance of rain showers. Lows level off around 43. From the South Dakota State Lottery Weatherology Weather Center, I'm meteorologist Laura Lockwood on the Ranch, AM 910.
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2: I'm Jennifer Kuiper. President Trump is sending U.S. troops to Poland. CBS's Linda Kenyon reports.
3: In a post on social media, President Trump says he'll be sending an additional 5,000 troops to Poland, adding his decision is based on his relationship with Polish President Nawrocki. The president posted he was sending the troops due to the election of Nawrocki, but it is unclear if those troops are also meant for previously scheduled deployment that had been delayed as Trump has increasingly pressured Europe to fend for itself.
2: We're just getting this in that Kyle Busch, a two-time NASCAR Cup Series champion, has died after being hospitalized with what his family called a serious illness. Kyle Busch was 41. Gunmen have opened fire in two separate attacks on the Honduran coast, killing at least 16 people, including six police officers. The Justice Department's anti-weaponization fund is getting some pushback from Congress. Acting Attorney General Todd Blanche met with Republican senators today, and CBS's Sarah Lynch says there are a lot of questions being asked.
4: We don't even know if there'll be people from inside the government, outside the government, or who is even eligible to serve on the commission itself.
2: A judge in Minnesota has handed down a 42-year prison sentence to the former leader of a nonprofit convicted in a massive fraud case, CBS's Cammie McCormick.
5: Amy Bach claimed to have run a program providing millions of meals to needy children during the pandemic.
6: The fraud here in Minnesota is shocking.
5: The Justice Department calls it the single largest COVID-19 fraud scheme in the country, and others were charged today. Assistant Attorney General Colin McDonald.
6: We are announcing criminal charges against 15 defendants in Minnesota for fraud schemes that targeted over $90 million in taxpayer dollars.
5: He said we will claw back every dollar.
2: President Trump says the Supreme Court must not strike down his executive order denying birthright citizenship to anyone born in the United States.
7: If this is allowed to stand, it will be a disaster economically for our country, and you'll have 25% of the people coming into our country coming in through birthright citizenship, and we won't have any control.
2: Trump's executive order has been blocked by lower courts that found it likely unconstitutional. A Gallup poll finds young Americans are more pessimistic about what the job market will be like when they get out of college. CBS News business analyst Jill Schlesinger.
8: Young college grads, let's say 22 to 27-year-olds, they are experiencing a higher unemployment rate. Like right now, we have a 4.3% rate. And the young grads are in the fives.
2: Our copy editor is Kathleen Biggins. On the assignment desk is Gloria Chapa and Gauthier Giacomoni. And our desk associate is Jasmine Gonzalez. This is CBS News.
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14: Good day with Brookings Radio News. I'm Jay Rowe. The Boys and Girls Club of the Northern Plains raised a record-setting amount of money through this year's raffle, more than $250,000. Top prize was a 2025 Ford Bronco donated by Einspar Auto Plaza of Brookings. Chandler Holland is Regional Director of Development for the club and says they did a single region-wide raffle drawing this year.
15: That included Brookings, Flandreau, Elkton, Vermilion, and Yankton. So it was all one big raffle. The nice part is the people that purchased tickets could select the community they wanted to support. So we did have six winners. The winner of the 2025 Ford Bronco was Stacy Van Beek. We also had the other five winners that got to pick the prizes that they wanted. Following Stacy, that was Catherine Marlowe, Kim Prohaska, Karen Berkland, Larry Brady, and Terry Van Hopen.
14: He said it went better than they could have predicted.
15: Last year, our raffle went on for 16 weeks. This year, we had 6 weeks, and our ticket sales ended at $251,060 compared to, the 16 weeks in 2025, that was $174,141.
14: Holland said every penny of that goes back into the Boys and Girls Club of the Northern Plains.
15: We're helping out, you know, not only kids, but the families as well. We're providing free meals all across the day, all across our organization. We're also giving programming that's helping build these kids up into caring and responsible citizens.
14: The club serves more than 4,500 youth, preschoolers through teenagers in Brookings, Elkton, Flandreau, Vermilion, and Yankton. You can learn more online at greatfeaturessd.org. Kello reports a new state voter registration law may be discouraging certain military members from voting. That word from Amber Hobart, head of a mail forwarding business. She told Minnehaha County Commissioners this week it's related to people who spend most of their time out of state but have registered to vote in South Dakota, such as certain military members. Hobart says she's concerned that the election integrity law passed by the legislature may be preventing those voters from easily voting in state and local elections. She said the impact is mostly affecting members of the military.
16: This is somebody who's in our military, currently serving, and doesn't want the hassle of having to prove that out. I think that is very, very sad and very, very disappointing as somebody who has many family members in the military that they would be treated that way in this county specifically.
14: Election integrity advocates in South Dakota pushed for the law, saying out-of-state voters were interfering with local and state election results in South Dakota. With Brookings Radio News, I'm Jay Rowe. Let's make this a great day.
17: I listen 24 hours a day. I love it. That's music, and you don't have to worry about listening to the same songs over and over again. It's got a good variety.
0: The Ranch, AM 910.

Mickey. Your true love way. To Ricky. And fiddle, Lord, how it rang. You'd hear it talk, you'd hear it sing. We play the country music you remember.

0: It's Ronnie Millsap this afternoon. Chef doing it up. You know, Ronnie is the country music artist that got me to really, really love and appreciate country music. Just something about, let's take the long way around the world. What a difference you made in my life. Why don't you spend the night? Just get you hooked to country music. So thank you, Ronnie, for putting that music out there that I could find as a kid at a young age. And just love this stuff. Appreciate it so much. John Conley, Charlie McLean, coming up in a few minutes. 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
1: Here's your AM 910, the Ranch Forecast. Cloudy tonight with a slight chance for showers. Lows dip down to about 44. Southeasterly winds 10 to 15 miles per hour. Cloudy skies expected again tomorrow. Storms likely. Highs level off around 59. Mainly cloudy skies expected tomorrow night. Chance of rain showers. Lows level off around 43. From the South Dakota State Lottery Weatherology Weather Center, I'm meteorologist Laura Lockwood on the Ranch, AM 910.
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0: Kelly McLean, sleeping with the radio on. You did that as a kid growing up. I know I did. I had this red transistor radio my dad got me as a young boy, and I would sit there and listen to that thing in the middle of the night. I would listen to all the AM stations. And something about that little white noise that you get with AM stations ended up making me fall asleep. And that was just a cool thing, having that radio. I took that thing everywhere.
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2: There's just something special about a cast iron skillet. Hello, everyone. I'm Cindy Young with Brownfield, and this is my two cents. Maybe it's because every one of them has a story. Some are brand new and shiny, but the best ones usually come with a little age, a little wear, and a whole lot of seasoning. Around rural America, cast iron pans are practically family heirlooms. They get handed down like recipes and old pocket knives. I own a couple of pieces of cast iron cookware that came from both sides of my family, and every time I use them, I think about the meals, the kitchens, and the conversations they've witnessed through the years. A cast iron skillet can do just about anything. Fry chicken, bake cornbread, sear a steak, cook breakfast potatoes, or make the world's best blackberry cobbler, especially if you pick those blackberries yourself. And somehow, food just tastes better when it comes out of cast iron. Of course, owning one comes with responsibility. You don't soak it in water. You don't put it in the dishwasher unless you want your grandmother haunting your dreams. You clean it carefully, dry it thoroughly, and rub it with just enough oil to keep that seasoning strong. What I love most is how dependable cast iron is. No fancy buttons, apps, or updates required. In a disposable world, cast iron reminds us there's value in things built to last. Kind of like the people who still use them. I'm Cindy Young with Brownfield. That's my two cents.
3: 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American music began to hear the early beginnings of rock and roll. Sister Rosetta Tharpe pioneered this new sound when she recorded the song Rock Me. By 1951, Sister Tharpe influenced others like Jackie Brenson and his Delta Cats with their high-energy hit Rocket 88. A rock and roll explosion occurs across the country. 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
1: On the Jackrabbit Sports Network from Learfield, Jackrabbit Baseball is on the air. 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
0: The South Dakota State baseball team has never started the Summit League Tournament 2-0. Rob Bishop's squad looks to make history today and punch its ticket into Saturday and the tournament championship. But to do that, they must go through the Bears of the University of Northern Colorado. Hi, friends. Tyler Merriam, and welcome to Minneapolis, Minnesota, Dick Siebert Field on the campus of the University of Minnesota for a rather improbable Summit League Tournament semifinal matchup between the 3 and 4 seeds in this event. The combustible nature of things started in a wild way yesterday. Sam Schlecht was terrific on the mound for South Dakota State, working into the 8th inning as SDSU built what would be an insurmountable lead, just constantly building upon it against a very talented Oral Roberts bunch led by a Summit League first team all-conference honoree Easton Teal on the mound, and the Jackrabbits came up with a victory of 7-3. And then yesterday in the evening, Northern Colorado, the number 3 seed, upsetting the 2nd seed Omaha as the Bears built a 5-0 lead, then had to sweat it out to the end. A long fly caught on the warning track with 2 on and 2 out in the 9th, and the Bears advanced to today. Then earlier this afternoon, Oral Roberts blew open a close game with an 8-run 5th and defeated Omaha 9-0. So the number 2 seed, the Mavericks, have gone home. Omaha is no longer in the tournament. Oral Roberts, the number 1 seed, has advanced to tomorrow. It will face the loser of this game. The winner of this game advances to Saturday in the championship. That's the advantage of going 2-0 in this event. You get Friday off, and then in the championship on Saturday, you are allowed essentially a gimme because the team coming through the loser's bracket must win twice. You could lose a game if you are the last remaining undefeated, but still have another chance to win the title. Now, as I said, South Dakota State in a unique scenario. The Jackrabbits, despite the fact that they have played in the championship game 6 times in the history of this tournament, they have never gone 2-0. As a matter of fact, the 1 year SDSU won the tournament back in 2013, it lost its opening round game, then had to battle back in suburban Detroit, Michigan, and win 4 consecutive games, and did that to win it all. That's what Oral Roberts is now trying to do. SDSU has won its opening round game 6 times. The first 5, they had to turn around and play Oral Roberts in the semifinals. And as we talked about a lot yesterday, the Jacks had never beaten the Golden Eagles in this tournament. They were 0-19 all time against Oral Roberts in tournament play. That changed yesterday. Now the Jacks try to make more history today in reaching the championship game via the 2-0 route. This will be the 6th meeting between these two programs, SDSU having won 3 of the previous 5, but wild games to say the least. As a matter of fact, in 3 of those 5 games, one of the two teams put up an inning of 10 runs or more. It's wild what's happened in the 5-game series between these two. The starting pitchers, Jake Story, will go for Northern Colorado, a 2-6 mark with a 6.5 ERA. He is a veteran. Story will take to the mound for his 65th career appearance, his 41st start, and he'll be opposed by a pup, Caden Rylance, the freshman from Watertown. This will be the biggest game he's pitched in his collegiate career and arguably his baseball life. Rylance, 6 feet, 225, a 2-3 record, a 7.5 ERA. South Dakota State, Northern Colorado in the Summit League semifinals. When we come back, a conversation with SDSU head coach Rob Bishop and your starting lineups. This is Jackrabbit Baseball for Learfield.
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0: We're back at Minneapolis's Dick Siebert Field and the Summit League Baseball Championship semifinal night here in the Twin Cities as South Dakota State prepares to take on the Bears of Northern Colorado with the head coach of the Yellow and Blue, Rob Bishop, Tyler Merriam. We had talked going into this tournament that if you're going to make a run, you got to play clean baseball and you got to take advantage of the opponent's opportunities, and that's pretty much what happened against Oral Roberts yesterday.
6: Yeah, we did a good job, you know, when they gave us extra outs or, we had a couple of well-executed bunts that turned in, and, you know, could have been sacrifices that turned into base hits, and we got some key hits, and, you know, obviously Sam just set the tone for us right away in that game, and I think just helped us relax.
0: What can you say about Sam Schlecht and the job he did pitching you into the eighth inning?
6: Well, we've seen that good version of him in stretches, but boy, for seven plus on the biggest stage that we have, you can't say enough. He commanded all three and located all three with above average stuff, and made a really good offense not look very good.
0: And you go up and down the lineup again, whether it's Seager with three hits at the top of the order, Lusky obviously helping to set the table. You can go to multiple guys drawing big walks or the bunts, like you said. I mean, truly, it was up and down the lineup producing in one form or another yesterday.
6: Yeah, I think, you know, it all starts from just having really good at-bats. And our plan was we faced Teal enough times that we know we don't want that one guy to beat us. So our plan really was to make him throw some pitches and try to get him out of the game by the sixth. And, you know, he went out for the sixth but didn't get an out in the sixth. And so we were able to execute that, and then we did some good things against the bullpen.
0: So here we are in the semifinals against Northern Colorado. You've played the Bears five times, and I think to describe these games as odd over the course of the year would be fair. In three of them, one team put up double figures in an inning in one of those games. So what do you make of the regular season series with UNC?
6: Well, the games with them like, I think my, other than odd, the best word would be competitive. I mean, they're scrappy, and I feel like we are as well. And, you know, so the team that is given extra outs or walks some guys has just gotten beat up in those games. So, you know, two evenly matched teams, they are, boy, much improved over 2 years. Mike's done a really nice job, and they have two or three veteran guys on the mound, one of which we'll face today, that usually get them deep into the game, and that makes them a really tough out.
0: What impresses you the most about them?
6: You know, I just think they're very resilient, and they put the ball in play. So, you know, they do other things that good baseball teams do as far as just playing fundamental baseball and playing defense. But I think what separates them is a bad inning. They tend to recover and bounce back, and you know, they're tough to strike out, so they can run the pitch count up on you, or if you come too much to the zone, they can, you know, be a team that puts up 15 hits. So you have to be on your game on the mound.
0: That's the head coach of South Dakota State, Rob Bishop. A two-minute timeout, then we'll have the first pitch of the Summit League Tournament Semi-Annapolis SDSU in Northern Colorado. This is Jackrabbit Baseball from Learfield.
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0: Welcome back to Minneapolis, Minnesota, Dick Siebert Field. Temperatures in the mid-60s. The wind is blowing in from right center at around 10 miles an hour. If the first game is any indication, balls hit into the air will not be able to do a whole lot, but we'll wait and see. We get to the starting lineups for today's affair. Northern Colorado, by virtue of being the better seed of the two, is the home team today. So the Jackrabbits will send Owen Siegert out as the leadoff man in center, then Nolan Graw at third, and Nate Wachter in right. Luke Lusky, the designated hitter in the cleanup spot, followed by the catcher Luke Jones, and then Dayton Franke at first. Luke Robleski in left field hits seventh, Keegan Churchley the eighth batter at short, and Nicholas Work hits ninth at second. Same starting nine as yesterday. Siegert in center, Graw at third, Wachter in right. Lusky the DH, Jones catching, Franke at first, Robleski in left, Jerschley in center, and Work the catcher. And Jake Story on the mound for Northern Colorado. Story, 6'5", 225, the senior out of the Dallas suburb of Frisco, Texas. Story has faced SDSU twice. He's pitched well on both occasions. He has a win to show for one of them, should have for the other. Back on March the 28th in Greeley, he threw six innings, held the Jacks to five hits and three runs, and left with a 10-3 lead. But SDSU rallied to win 21-10. Then Story did get the win on April the 25th in Brookings. Four innings, four hits, two runs. He earned the victory as a starter because that was the game with some brutal weather that Northern Colorado put up an eight spot in the first, 10 more in the third, and were never challenged. And so the Bears won via the mercy rule. Jaden Stone is the left fielder with Mason Griffin in center, Ethan Mooser in right. Brandon Sanchez, Logan Pruski, Brett Barber, Jake Bullard from third to first around the infield. Sam Pease will do the catching. Our four-man umpiring crew, Aaron Christians behind the plate with Andrew Fulton at first, Terry Helgen at second, and Jason Blackburn at third. Bears will go with the all-white uniforms. Jackrabbits in all gray. Lights have taken effect as the sun is still shining. The first pitch high and away, ball one from the righty Story to Owen Seeger. Siegert, a terrific story in that he missed a substantial amount of the regular season, 19 games, in fact. The 1-0 to the left-handed hitter is on the outer edge for a strike from Story. Siegert returned for the Omaha series. And then you factor in what he did yesterday. He's 9-for-19 in his five games back since missing 2 months with a leg injury. The 1-1 pitch, breaking ball on the outer edge, a called strike two. Siegert for the year at 364, the sophomore out of the small town of Melbourne, Iowa. Population less than 1,000 northeast of Des Moines. A ball and two strikes, Story right foot on the rubber into his motion and the pitch. And that's in the dirt, two balls, two strikes. The circle cutout of home plate, the circle cutout of the mound is made up of dirt. Everything else is field turf, or Mondo turf, technically, here at Siebert Field on the University of Minnesota's campus. The 2-2 offering is a big chopper to the right side. Snow coning the second hop is Jake Bullard on a charge. The first baseman will then touch the bag for out number one. 330 feet to each foul pole. It's 370 to left center. The fence from left to 390 in straightaway center is as you would typically expect for a ballpark. It does jut in a little bit, then back out in right center. 365 is the technical distance in right center underneath the scoreboard. Third baseman and left-handed batter Nolan Graw watches a ball outside from Story. 1-0 to Graw, the 330 hitter. Graw, first team All-Summit Leaguer, the sophomore out of Kennedy High School in Cedar Rapids. Open stance on the left side. The 1-0 pitch is just low, ball two. Graw started to go, checked it. Story wanted it. Hard to argue. The Bear dugout on the first base side confirming with Aaron Christians, the home plate umpire, where it missed because it did not buy much. The 2-0 out of the wine is a fastball just down. 3-0 the count to Graw. Danny Higginbotham is the third base coach. Nate Robertson at first for SDSU. With Michael Newstrom, the pitching coach, and the head man, Rob Bishop, in the Jackrabbit dugout, third base side. Story the one and the 3-0, and Graw takes a called strike. Graw with 18 doubles, most in the Summit League during the regular year. He also tripled on five occasions and hit six homers. Story the slow wind is 3-1 pitch, and Graw, high drive to right. Mooser going back, spins, and makes the catch just in front of the wall. Again, balls will not travel well in the air today. Graw gave it a ride, but it died a few feet shy underneath the scoreboard and right. Mooser is there, and there's 2-1. Nate Wachter, the honorable mention all-leaguer and right fielder, a 3-10 hitter. Wachter had a hit and a pair of walks yesterday in that SDSU defeat of Oral Roberts in the opening round. Story kicks and deals, and his fastball in there for a called strike. Just the start of things. Seats aren't even warm yet. Two up, two down, and the SDSU top of the first. Northern Colorado the 3 seed, South Dakota State the 4 seed in the Summit League semifinals. One strike pitch, a swing and a foul back. Got a piece of Sam Pease, the catcher. So the count 0-2, and Christians, the home plate umpire, will walk a new ball out to the mound to give Pease some time to collect himself. And Christians will throw the baseball that took a bite out of the catcher's mask away into the third base dugout. Siegert grounded to first. Graw flew out to deep right, and now Wachter behind 0-2, his back right foot on the chalk line of the back right-hand box. As Story kicks and delivers, and Wachter bounces it foul into the third base dugout. There is netting for the backstop from the outfield edge of one dugout all the way around the outfield edge of the other. Story the 0-2. And a bouncer to second. Charging to field the third hop is Brett Barber. He'll throw to first, and Story takes care of the Jacks in order. Caden Rylance will head to the mound at the bottom of the first. When you return, no score after half an inning in the Summit League semifinals. This is Jackrabbit Baseball from Learfield.
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0: Bottom of the first, and Caden Rylance loosening up for South Dakota State. Rylance, 6 feet tall, 225 pounds, the freshman from Watertown, South Dakota. A terrific high school golfer, 5 consecutive individual top 10 finishes in state competition. A 2-time All-South Dakota pick in baseball. In fact, he averaged nearly 2 strikeouts per inning a year ago for Watertown. And Rylance faced the Bears only once during the regular season on March the 29th in Greeley. He went 4 2/3, allowed 3 hits, walked 5, struck out 3, but earned the victory because the Jacks picked up a 21-2 7-inning win. Rylance for the year, 2 wins, 3 losses, a 7.51 ERA, 29 walks to 26 strikeouts in 38 1/3. He'll deal with the third baseman, Brandon Sanchez. First pitch swinging, line drive to right, but right at Wachter, who came in a couple of steps, then froze and catches the ball off to his left. One pitch, one out in the bottom half of the first. If there is a knock on Rylance, and Rob Bishop talked about it before the game, it is that as a freshman, sometimes he's a little tentative early in games. If he can get settled in and not try to be too careful early, you feel like you've got something. Jaden Stone, the two-hitter, left fielder, fourth-best batting average during the regular year, .344 in the league, and a first-pitch fastball for a strike from Rylance. Stone, second-team All-Summit Leaguer, the senior out of Eaton, Colorado, had 2 hits, including a run-scoring single in yesterday's upset of Omaha. And the 0-1 paints the outside edge, and Rylance works ahead, nothing in 2. Stone for the year, 8 doubles, 30 driven in the left-hand box. The wind by Rylance, it is 0-2, fastball low. 1-2 the count. Bears will send up 4 left-handed batters. And the veteran head coach Mike Anderson goes with the rotation, right, left, all the way down the lineup. The 1-2 pitch, inside and low, 2-2. 1 away, nobody on. We're in the bottom of the first of the Summit League semifinals. The number 3 seed, Northern Colorado, the home team batting. 4th seed, South Dakota State in the field. Rylance, right foot, center of the rubber, left foot in front of it. The hands come together, and the 2-2 is just inside, ball 3. So Rylance tried to come on the inner edge after working down and away to Stone on the first 4 pitches. Caught Stone off guard, but couldn't quite find the edge of the plate. And now it's 3-2 to Stone. The righty's payoff is bounced over second. Charging, coming up with the second hop is Nick Work. His off-balance throw to Nathan Franke at first in time, and there's 2 gone in the bottom of the opening frame. That brings up the shortstop, Logan Pruski. 1 note, and if you do happen to also be watching the game as you listen to us, you can tell Jake Story's windup is much more of a traditional windup in the sense that it looks like everything is just very smooth and flows naturally. Rylance looks like he's trying to go from 0 to 60 in a heartbeat. He starts his windup and kicks into it very quickly. It looks like he's about to pull a muscle every time he starts to home. Logan Pruski, the right-handed batting shortstop, will hit against Rylance, who lifts his left leg and delivers a fastball high, 1-0. Pruski at 296, but that's only part of the story. He's drawn 32 walks, tied for the second most of any Summit League. The 1-0 up and away, and that is ball 2 to the fourth-year junior. Out of the northeastern California community of Truckee, right along the Nevada border.

0: Bruschi has started every game, all 54 of them now for the Bears at shortstop. 2-0 on the inner edge, fastball for a called strike. Speaking of the walks, Bruschi has struggled some as far as hits go lately, 3 for his last 25, but in the middle of that, he's walked 7 times. Goes deep into a lot of counts. 2 away, nobody on. The 2-1 from Rylance. That's high and in ball 3. And here you go again. Bruschi will face at least 5 pitches in this battle with Rylance. At the top of the first, Jake Story worked a clean inning. Rylance trying to turn the same trick. And the 3-1. Little flare into shallow center. Jerschle going back, reaches up and makes the play in shallow center on the edge of the M logo on the turf, about 175 feet from home plate. So Bruschi pops up to his counterpart. Each team goes in order in the first. No score after an inning in the Summit League semifinals. This is Jackrabbit Baseball from Learfield.
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0: Tyler Merriam with you from Dick Siebert Field, the home of the Minnesota Golden Gopher baseball program, and this weekend home to the Summit League Baseball Tournament. And we've already seen a pair of upsets in this four-team double elimination format. The number 2 seed Omaha eliminated earlier today by number 1 Oral Roberts 9-0. So the Golden Eagles will face the loser tomorrow afternoon. The winner advances to Saturday in the championship. We start the second with Luke Lusky, the DH, who swings and hammers the first pitch into right center. Mason Griffin on the run to flag it down in the gap. One away. Again, any ball hit in the air just isn't going anywhere tonight. It doesn't matter who hits
3: her. Number 6, Luke Jones.
0: Here's the catcher, Luke Jones. Jones earned honorable mention all Summit League accolades. Junior out of Gilbert, Arizona. A 256 hitter with 13 runs batted in. Waits on the wind from Story. And his first pitch is on the outside edge, and that's a called strike. 0-1 to Jones, with Dayton Franke to follow in the SDSU top half of the second. Story into his wind of the pitch. That's bounced foul towards the Northern Colorado first base dugout. And the count 0-2. Both of these teams dealing with being on the road a lot early, had losing skids during the first few weeks of the season. And then each had what you could argue were turning points during the course of things, as the 0-2 from Story is off the outside edge for a ball. SDSU went through a 9-game skid, including an 0-4 start to Summit League play, but swept a doubleheader at home from North Dakota State that kickstarted the Jacks. They went 12-11 after that 0-4 start in the league. Story comes up and in, and Jones able to back out of the way 2-2. Meanwhile, for Northern Colorado, the Bears lost their first 13 games of the season and were 6-29 at one point. They blew an 8-3 lead to North Dakota State, but rallied to win in extras. That kind of turned their season around. Breaking ball, two-hop grounder to third, backhanded near the line by Brandon Sanchez, who will throw out Jones at first for out number 2. Good job by Sanchez to realize he didn't have to rush the throw with Jones and calmly tossed it across the diamond.
3: Hitter for the Jackrabbits, first base, number 30, Dayton.
0: So five up, five down. Story will deal with Dayton Franke, the left-handed hitter and first baseman. Franke, a 212 average for the year. 35 hits, 32 runs batted in for Franke, who eyes a fastball, strike one on the outer half just above the knees. Franke, who was a baseball, football, and hockey player at nearby Robbinsdale Armstrong High School in the suburb of Plymouth, takes down and away, and it's a ball to a strike from Story. Winner of this game, again, advances on into the championship on Saturday. The loser will face elimination against Oral Roberts, the top seed, tomorrow afternoon. 1-1 to Franke is low and away. That's ball two. It's just the second Summit League tournament for Northern Colorado. For South Dakota State, the Jacks are veterans of the tournament, but again, never gone 2-0 to start this event. 2-1 on the outer edge. That's a called strike two. This is SDSU's sixth appearance of the semifinals. The first time, it is not trying to dethrone Oral Roberts. Franke steps back in on the left side, does the little shimmy. He's ready to go. Story winds. The 2-2, low and away. That's ball three. First full count of the contest worked by Story. He walks to the backside of the mound, looks to his left wrist for the signal coming in from the Northern Colorado dugout. Now back on the rubber with his right foot, hands in front of his face, kicks and deals. The 3-2, outside edge of the knees, strike three call. Went off speed, fooled Franke. Story's first strikeout, he has retired all six he has faced. No score after an inning and a half in the Summit League semifinals. This is Jackrabbit Baseball from Learfield.
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0: Last of the second, no score, South Dakota State and Northern Colorado. Nine men have batted, all nine have been retired. Six Jackrabbits, three Bears, and none have reached. And Caden Rylance, the true freshman from Watertown, will deal with Ethan Mooser, then Sam Pease, and Mason Griffin. It'll start with Mooser, sophomore out of Mount Elgin, Ontario. He had a two-run single yesterday as he takes in ball one. And the Bears built that 5-0 lead on Omaha and then held on for dear life to win 5-3. The 1-0 from Rylance, low and in ball two. Although that sound you hear is a train, there is a train track, multiple in fact, that run beyond the left field fence along the distance to the track and field complex next door. Rylance is 2-0 yanked down the right field line, hit well, but also well fouled. That ball left the yard, but about 100 feet foul. And again, if it's fair, I'm not sure if it leaves the yard because of the fact that that wind just holds everything up today. The 2-1 to the left-handed batter, Mooser. Chopped towards first, but foul wide of the bag, and the count evens at 2-2. Sun has receded behind the clouds at the moment. Again, lights have been on since batting practice here at Dick Siebert Field. The Jacks and Bears meet for the sixth time. SDSU won 3 out of 5 during the regular year. Rylance, a quick pitch on the 2-2, which is up and away, ball three. Like we said, you have the calm, slow delivery of Story, and then Rylance, who looks like he's trying to fight a hiccup. Here's the 3-2. Little fist job towards second, ranging to his right work, and he'll come up with it in the air for out number one. Four up, four down, and here's the catcher, Sam Pease. Pease, the fifth best average of any Summit League hitter at 340. And Pease Ortiz is the definition of somebody who has ridden a roller coaster as far as the offensive numbers are concerned for the junior out of Fort Collins, Colorado, which is

0: .441 clip to raise his average to .340. He swings at that 1-1 breaking ball, fouls it away down the right field line, out of play into the bullpen of Northern Colorado, the count 1-2. So Pease, 5'11", 185, the junior, who didn't play a year ago at Northern Colorado after starting roughly half the games at catcher two seasons ago. Has caught more often than not, and he's reached an 8 straight. He waits on the 1-2 from Rylance, who lifts his left leg and delivers and lines it foul again over the first base dugout. Mason Griffin to follow for Northern Colorado in the button-up white tops and white pants, South Dakota State, the button-up gray tops over gray pants. Rylance, the 1-2. Swing and a miss. Went off speed, Pease over the top of it, and that's five in a row. Rylance is set down, including his first strikeout of the evening.
1: For the Bears. Center fielder number 4, Mason.
0: Center fielder Mason Griffin will bat. Griffin, a freshman out of Windsor, Colorado, has been a fixture in Mike Anderson's lineup. He has started at center field all 54 games for the Bears, hitting .271. First pitch swinging and missing at the change, and it's 0-1. And Griffin has terrorized Jackrabbit pitchers. 10 out of 20 with 6 extra base hits and 13 driven in. The 0-1 pitch. A line shot right at the second baseman, Work. Boy, he hit it on the screws, but Work was there. So each pitcher has set down all 6 he has faced. No score after 2 in the Summit League semifinals, and this is Jackrabbit Baseball from Learfield.
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0: Well, so far, it is all pitchers. Jake Story, 6 up, 6 down with a strikeout. Caden Rylance, 6 up, 6 down with a strikeout. Talk about how similar the performance is so far. Caden Rylance, 25 pitches, 15 strikes. Jake Story, 26 pitches, 16 strikes. The only difference is Story has 3 groundouts compared to 2 flyouts. Rylance has induced 4 flyouts with a groundout. 7-8-9 for the Jackrabbits in a scoreless top of the third. Luke Robleski to lead things off. Robleski, the grad student out of Wisconsin. Take strike one, inside corner from Story. Robleski, a .226 average. 31 hits, 29 runs batted in for the year. The one strike offering, lofted in the air, slicing foul out of play down the right side. Nothing in two to Robleski, who took over for Siegert in center field while he was injured and did a fine job. Story, the 0-2, little roller up the middle, kicked by Story, picks it up in front of the mound, throws to first, and does not get the out, as Bullard couldn't hang on to the throw. And now Bullard has asked time, and I wonder if that throw didn't actually go through the first baseman's mitt of Bullard. It did, it broke it. That ball hit Bullard's mitt, he stretched for it, acted like he caught it, and the ball was sitting between his legs, having rolled to the base, it actually broke his first baseman's mitt. So Bullard flips out a dark brown mitt. Now he has a tan first baseman's mitt. And the first hit of the contest is an infield hit off Story's shoe.

0: that broke the first baseman's mitt of Jake Buller. Well, again, you can't draw this stuff up. Robleski has a team-high 9 stolen bases. He's been thrown out once. Keegan Jurschley in the 8 hole, the shortstop with 3 sacrifices, squares, and then takes strike one along the outer edge. Jackrabbits are not a team known to run a lot. Northern Colorado much more in that vein, but what's interesting is SDSU actually outran Northern Colorado in the season series. Throw over to first. The Jacks stole 35 bases the entire rest of the season in their other 47 games, but they stole 9 in 5 games against Northern Colorado. A perfect 9-for-9, in fact. Jurschley squares and fouls the butt off to the backstop. And the count goes to 0-2. Northern Colorado, 72 stolen bases on the year. Again, SDSU, 44. The Bears have attempted nearly twice as many steals, but like we said, the Jacks actually stole twice more successfully against Northern Colorado. Robleski off of first, nobody out. Story pauses, and the 0-2 high and out with a fastball. 1-2 to the SDSU shortstop. No score, top of the third in the Summit League semis. Robleski away from first. Dancing off of first, and he got picked off. He's in a rundown now. Bullard, the first baseman, throws to Barber at second, runs him back to first to the pitcher Story, who will flip to the shortstop Pruski, who will finally tag out Robleski. Story caught him leaning. And the pickoff will erase Robleski. And the count remains 1-2 to Jurschley. 1-3-4-1-6 if you're scoring. The 1-2 to Jurschley, a chopper between short and third. Diving a backhand by Pruski, pops up and throws to first, but not in time. So Jurschley beats it out with an infield hit. And he's on with one gone.
1: Nine hitter for the Jackrabbits. Second baseman number 15, Nick Work.
0: Nick Work in the 9 hole, the second baseman out of Madison Lake, Minnesota. A 255 average. Pickoff throw to first, and Jurschley back in sliding head first. Work also with 26 walks, which is top 10 in the Summit League. Jurschley off of first. He's stolen 5. And a throw over. By the way, just for completion's sake, pitcher first, second, pitcher short, picked off is the scoring for Robleski. First offering, a little high, ball 1 to Nick Work. Work with 11 doubles on the year. Third most in this Jackrabbit lineup out of the 9 hole. Story comes set, standing straight up, hands at the belt, the 1-0, and Work a high pop near the right field line. Into foul ground goes Barber, the second baseman, still going, and he had the ball in his glove briefly, collided with the side fence, tumbled over the top of it, and lost the handle. Barber laid on his back in the bullpen for about 5 seconds, then popped up, jumped over the fence, waved, he's fine. Mike Anderson's walking out of the dugout trying to force Barber to double check on him, and Barber, with his hat in his hand, waved off the veteran skipper and said, hey, don't worry about it, I'm fine. I think Barber had more of a combination of being embarrassed and frustrated he didn't catch the ball, and no reason to be embarrassed. I mean, that was a terrific effort. He had the ball in his glove, just couldn't hang on. So a ball and a strike to Work. Jurschley off of first and one gone. No score, top of 3. Story's pitch, slider, paints the outside corner. That was a good one. 1-2 to count. Again, Robleski was picked off after reaching on that freak hit, of which Story's throw to Bullard at first went through the first baseman's glove. Now Story a throw over to keep an eye on Jurschley.
2: Come on,
0: Story with the flat-billed cap. Comes set. Long pause. And the 1-2. Chopper between short and third. Diving to his left, Sanchez. Quick throw to second in time for the out. They could only get a force out, but what a heads-up play by Sanchez, sliding to his left to pop up and then throw to second to get the lead runner. Two away on the fielder's choice. Work is aboard. And we go to the top of the Jackrabbit order and Owen Siegert. Siegert bounced out to first to open the game. Story, first base side of the rubber, slightly bent at the waist, gets his sign, comes set, and the pitch. A little outside and low. Ball one to Siegert. Siegert was first team All-Summit League a year ago. Again, had he not missed 19 games in the heart of Summit League play, probably is All-League again. He waits on the 1-0 from the big right-hander Story. Here it is. Siegert swings and fouls it over the top of the screen. One ball, one strike to Kemp. Jake Story and Caden Rylance are two starters. Each retired the opposition in order in both the first and second innings. The NESTSU with this unique third inning. A pair of infield hits and a fielder's choice. Two gone, runner at first, and Siegert takes low and away, ball two. Two balls and a strike to the Jackrabbit leadoff man and center fielder. SDSU trying to get the jump on Northern Colorado in this Summit League Tournament semifinal matchup. Story at the belt and the 2-1. Out in front, Siegert swings and misses at the change, 2-2. Northern Colorado does not have a long history in the Summit League Tournament. Of course, they haven't been in the Summit League. They did make the tournament and went to the championship in 2024. Story, a throw over to first. In that tournament, the Bears won in the opening round, got blitzkrieged in the semis by Oral Roberts, then won an extra inning game with North Dakota State to make the championship before falling to ORU. This is their second tournament. They are 3-2 all-time in the event. 2-2 to Siegert, way outside, ball three. So Work will be going on the pitch. Jackrabbits again have been here often. They have reached the championship game on six occasions. They have never gone 2-0 to start things, trying to do that here. Work off of first and a pickoff attempt instead of Story delivering home. Three balls, two strikes, two gone. Runner at first, Nick Work. And he goes on the payoff to Siegert, which is hit in the air, slicing away from Griffin into left center. Long run. Griffin dives. He can't reach it because Work was going. He will score. It'll be an RBI double for Owen Siegert. The inside-out swing sliced away from a diving center fielder, Griffin, and the Jacks have a 1-0 third inning lead.
1: Two-hitter.
0: The wind is blowing in from right center, which would lead you to believe the ball wouldn't trail that far from Griffin, but it just kept going. Siegert is sixth double of the year, run batted in number 16 to give the Jacks the jump. And now Nolan Graw, who flied to deep right in the first, takes strike one right on the outside corner. What a weird inning this was. And the Jacks with a run in. Siegert off of second. Prusky, the shortstop, in his back pocket. Story comes set, standing straight up. Looks back at second and the one-strike pitch. Gross swinging a sharply hit ground ball, but directly at Barber at second, who will throw to first for the out. So SDSU, a run on three hits. Two of the infield variety, the other inside-out swing that just evaded Griffin's glove for a run-scoring double, and we had a broken first baseman's mitt in the middle of it. There's one left, and through two and a half, it's 1-0 SDSU. This is Jackrabbit Baseball from Learfield.
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0: Northern Colorado as we go to the bottom of the third. We told you weird things happen when these two teams play. Five meetings during the regular year, and in three of them, a team scored 10 runs in an inning. And then we have a broken first baseman's mitt and a rather improbable run-scoring double by Siegert on a ball that fought the wind inside out and just evaded Griffin's glove. And now a first pitch ball high to Jake Bullard, the Northern Colorado first baseman. Bullard at 223 with 11 doubles on the year. The right-handed hitter and grad student out of Hampton, New Hampshire, takes a strike 1-1. If you're wondering, Hampton, that's on the East Coast, about 50 miles north of Boston. And Bullard didn't go straight to Greeley. He spent four seasons at Stetson. 1-1 on the outer edge, a called strike two from Rylance. This is second year as the everyday first baseman for Mike Anderson and the Bears. 6-1, 210 on the right side. Caden Rylance, a ball and two strikes. The righty into his motion and the pitch. Jam job, bouncer foul, third base up. Again, Rylance, whenever he starts to throw, we've talked about this all year, and if you watched him in high school in Watertown, like he goes from 0 to 60. He can't get that windup started fast enough. The 1-2 pitch, breaking ball outside, 2-2. And he lifts that left leg, and you just think that the knee's going to keep on going and detach from the rest of his leg when he kicks. 2-2 the count. Rylance nods in agreement, hands together, and here we go. High drive, well foul down the left field line. That'll hook onto the railroad tracks. And the count 2-2 to Bullard. Then Easton Bryant and Brett Barber, the 7-8-9 hitters for Northern Colorado. A mark of 17-36. 2-2 from Rylance. Stayed high, ball three. Told you the Bears 17-36. The Jacks 22-30. But one of these two teams will be in the Summit League Championship on Saturday. Payoff pitch, fastball in on the hands, jammed him, and he fought it off foul, did Bullard, beyond the first base fence. And I say one of these teams will be in it. It's possible both will be. Whoever loses this game will battle Oral Roberts tomorrow afternoon. An elimination game. Pitch number 9 from Rylance to Bullard to open the third. The 3-2 lifted in the air towards right. Wachter waits on it. And he's got it. 7 up, 7 down for the freshman right-hander, Caden Rylance. That brings up Easton Bryant. Long-time South Dakota fans know about the Rylance name. His father, Heath, a tremendous athlete. Football and baseball standout at Augustana. In fact, Rylance was actually a quarterback in the Canadian Football League, played for both the Saskatchewan Rough Riders and the Calgary Stampeders. Easton Bryant, bright yellow batting gloves for the left-handed hitting DH, who swings over a down-and-away breaking ball, down-and-in breaking ball, I should say, and Bryant behind a strike. Easton Bryant, and if you're wondering, yes, he is named for Easton Bats. One-strike pitch cut on and missed, and it's 0-2. Bryant spent 2 years at Chandler Gilbert Community College, was an All-American to the JUCO level, played sparingly last year at BYU, and now a member of the Bears squad. Tight stance, closed on the left side, Rylance the 0-2, a chopper to second, work to his left, has it, throws on to first, and there's 2-1. And this will bring up the 9 batter, second baseman Brett Barber.
1: Hitter playing second base, number 5.
0: Barber, the junior out of the eastern Denver suburb of Aurora, Colorado. had a terrific opener against the Mavericks. Three hits, including a double, and he scored twice. Crouched on the right side, Rylance pours a fastball over the inside half. Strike one call. Rylance has worked ahead of five of the nine he has faced. Two away, nobody on. The one strike pitch, that's high with a heater, 1-1. Jacks a run on three hits. Zeros for Northern Colorado. We're in the last of the third of the Summit League semifinals. The 1-1 off speed high. Two balls and a strike to Barber. Top of the order in Sanchez if Barber can extend the frame. The 2-1 inside with a fastball. 3-1 the count to Barber. This is already the fifth time that Rylance has had a three ball count on a batter. His 3-1 is nowhere near. Down and away, ball four, and the first base runner of the night is a two-out walk for Brett Barber in the third.
1: Top of the order for the Bears.
0: And here's the Bear leadoff man, Brandon Sanchez, who has already showed off his defensive skills at third, the honorable mention All-Summit League, who has played second, short, and third during his three-year career at Northern Colorado. The junior has hits in 19 of the last 20. Rylance changed down and away, ball one. Barber, 10 steals on the year. Again, this is a Northern Colorado team that runs a lot. Throw over to first to chase him back. Last night in the win over Omaha, the Bears had four stolen bases. Barber had two of them. He's 10 for 12 on the year. Franke a step ahead of first, holding on Barber, who has a good lead. And the Rylance 1-0, knee high along the outside corner. Fastball taken for a strike by Sanchez, and the count goes to 1-1. Rylance looks over his left shoulder. Now he comes set. The 1-1 offering, change, waved at and missed. 1-2 to Sanchez. Rylance retired the first eight men he faced tonight before giving up the walk to Barber a moment ago. Now he's up on Sanchez, a ball and two strikes. The pitch. Swing and a miss at a high fastball. Rylance has not allowed a hit. And only one base runner on a walk through three frames. After three in the Summit League semifinals, it's 1-0 South Dakota State. This is Jackrabbit Baseball from Learfield.
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0: three innings down in the Summit League Tournament semifinals, 1-0 South Dakota State. Bears right-hander Jake Story worked two perfect innings to start things. Then SDSU had three hits in the third, two infield hits, then a fly ball off the end of the bat by Owen Seeker. With two outs on a 3-2 count, Nicholas Work going with the pitch came all the way around to score on what turned into a double. And Caden Rylance has allowed one base runner through three. He has struck out two. Jacks a run on three hits, no runs, no hits for the Bears. So the first pitch of the top of the fourth is a ball taken outside by Nate Wachter, who was squaring to bunt and then pulled it back. Wachter, Lusky, and Jones here in the SDSU fourth against Jake Story, the veteran right-hander who works out of the wind and the pitch. Blow it away, two balls and no strikes to Wachter. Wachter again, honorable mention, All-Summit Leaguer, redshirt freshman out of the Northern Omaha Council Bluffs area. The 2-0, and the right-hander yanks one down the right field line. That's a fair ball. Wachter hits it into the corner, and he'll be in standing with his eighth double of the year as that ball landed maybe 18 inches fair down the left field line. Wachter, a leadoff double in the fourth.
1: Clean up and the DH, number 9, Luke Lusky.
0: So SDSU, with four hits in its last six batters, a 1-0 lead, top of the fourth, and here's Luke Lusky, who flied to center in the second. Story at the belt, first pitch away, 1-0. Lusky is tied for fifth in SDSU history with 35 career home runs. He homered yesterday to open the SDSU scoring, his 13th of the season. The 1-0 by Lusky, taken low. 2-0. Wachter running at second with nobody out. The sun, which was shining brightly when we started, went behind the clouds for a bit. Now it's back out, starting to set. Lights have been on most of the day. Story a long pause. The righty's 2-0. Lusky a swing and a high pop wide of first, out of play. Two balls and a strike. Green chairback seating in five sections behind home plate. And then there is bleacher seating behind the dugouts that leads to a grassy berm just inside of the bullpens along each line. That's the setup here at Siebert Field. You can put a few thousand in here. Dancing off of second, Wachter, the 2-1. Slow breaking ball on the outside corner. That's called strike two. There is also a grassy berm out in left center field as well. So 2-2 to Lusky. Wachter off of second with nobody out. The righty's pitch. A swing and a miss. Took care of Lusky. Second strikeout for Jake Story, and there's 1-1. And now the catcher, Luke Jones.
1: Catcher, number 6, Luke Jones.
0: Jones grounded to third in the second. Sanchez backhanded it near the line, then made a nice throw to take care of the Jackrabbit. Story's first offering, fastball, a good one on the inside half. Right about calf high for strike one. SDSU, the 4 seed, knocking off Oral Roberts yesterday. The 3 seed, Northern Colorado, an upset of Omaha last night. The 1-strike pitch, a breaking ball waved over the top of by Jones, nothing in two. Jacks, a 7-3 win over Oral Roberts as Sam Schlecht worked into the eighth. And Reese Wagner went 7 against Omaha. 2 strikes, 1 gone, Wachter from second. And Story's pitch, fastball high, 1-2. So unquestionably, it's been starting pitching that has engineered teams to their 3 wins so far in this tournament. 1-2, Jones a liner beyond a diving Prusky at short and into left center field. Wachter, who had to make sure the shortstop Prusky wouldn't catch that, and if he does, he would have been doubled up, can only take third, but there's runners on the corners with one gone. Prusky, who is a very good defensive shortstop, dove to his left, and that ball missed his glove by less than a foot. And again, if he comes up with that, Wachter would have been doubled off, so he was kind of in no man's land, no fault of his own. He's at third, Jones at first for Dayton Franke. Now, Franke, not somebody you expect to play small ball with. He can be doubled up, but he also has 10 doubles and 4 homers in the left-hand box. Jake Story's first offering. Change paints the outside corner 0-1. Jackrabbits with 5 hits in their last 8 bats after starting 0-6 against Jake Story. There is no activity in the Bears' bullpen. Wachter from third, Jones off of first. Franke did square and pulls back and takes low for a ball. And there again, is that Rob Bishop just trying to make Northern Colorado think? Or would he actually have Franke, who does have one sacrifice on the year, try one? Story, the right-hander set. Franke in the left-hand box. And a throw over to first to chase Jones back. Jones with 3 steals on 3 attempts this year. Wachter, 2-for-2, leads from third. He checks with Danny Higginbotham, the third base coach, and now works his way down the line. Story, another throw over to first, where Bullard holds Jones. Wind blowing in from right center at around 10 miles an hour, but it's a heavy air. Ball just is not traveling well in the air. Story 1-1. Franke shows bunt and takes away. 2 balls and a strike. Story visibly frustrated with himself. Tugs at the back of his cap. Walks back to the top of the mound. Takes the ball out of his glove. Looks at his left wrist for the pitch communication signal. And now back to work. 2 balls and a strike. The pitch. Franke squares and takes away again. 3 balls and a strike. Well, Rob Bishop was able to use the small ball game to perfection yesterday. 3 successful bunts, 2 of them ended up being hits. On 3-1, Franke squares again, bunts it back to the mound. Coming home, now getting in a rundown is Wachter, except the pitcher Story's throw goes to the backstop. Then nobody covers second. Franke ends up there, Jones to third, and the Jackrabbits have taken a 2-0 lead. Franke's bunt was sharp and right back to the mound. It was so hard that Wachter, who decided to come home on contact, was out by such an amount he had stopped and was going to force a rundown. And Story's throw evaded Pease's mitt and ended up at the backstop. Wachter scored, Jones ends up at third, and then Prusky, the shortstop, sort of got near second, but not enough for Pease to throw. He wanted to take a shot to get Franke, but there was nobody there. So the Jackrabbits have taken a 2-0 lead. Jones runs at third, Franke at second, one away for Luke Robleski. And we told you how Franke's not much of a bunter, and it certainly wasn't a good one, despite the fact that it led to an SDSU run. But Robleski is one of, if not the best, bunter on this Jackrabbit team. Mike Anderson, the Northern Colorado head coach, came out to the mound to talk with his entire infield, Pease the catcher, and the pitcher Story. That meeting is over. Anderson returns to the first base dugout. At the moment, we are being told it is a fielder's choice, sacrifice, run batted in, and an error. We'll see if that changes. Now that the mound meeting is over, Rob Bishop has called an offensive conference. And the head coach of South Dakota State, who is in his 10th season, has brought the base runners Jones from third, Franke from second, along with Robleski, Jerschley the on-deck hitter, and the base coaches, Nate Robertson from first and Danny Higginbotham from third. And they are all chatting about halfway between home plate and third base out in front of the third base dugout. Well, this feels like a pivotal moment in this game. Jacks 2, Bears nothing. SDSU batting in the top of the fourth of the Summit League Tournament semifinals. Luke Jones at third, Dayton Franke at second, one away, and Luke Robleski. The Bears bring the infield in with Barber back at second. Now he creeps in. First pitch, Robleski does not square and takes the ball high. SDSU used a safety squeeze for a run yesterday. Entire Bear infield is in. One ball count to Robleski. Story's pitch, Robleski swings and fouls it to the screen. It's a ball that is struck. It was Jerschley who had the safety squeeze for a run. Work laid down a bunt that was allowed to roll down the first baseline fair for a hit. A ball and a strike. Story's pitch, Robleski squares and takes low. Two balls and a strike. There is finally activity in the Northern Colorado bullpen. A left-hander has started to throw. Looks like Lucas Stone. As the pitch, Robleski swings and pops it up into left. Backing up the shortstop, Prusky, and he'll make the catch in shallow left field for out number two. What a big out that is Robleski swinging. Couldn't do anything with it.
1: Shortstop number four, Keegan Jerschley.
0: Two down for Keegan Jerschley. Jerschley, an infield hit on a ground ball in the hole at short last inning. He bats with second and third and two gone. The pitch to the SDSU shortstop is low and away. That's ball one. Two runs, five hits for South Dakota State. No runs, no hits, and an error for Northern Colorado. Story at the belt, the 1-0. Jerschley swings and pops it up the elevator shaft. Pease in the home plate circle. The catcher able to squeeze it for out number three. What a job by Story to evade further damage. The Jacks are run on two hits. There's an error and two left. And we go to the bottom of the fourth. It's 2-0 SDSU on top of Northern Colorado. 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
0: South Dakota State takes a 2-0 lead to the bottom of the fourth. But you also can't help but think about the fact that SDSU, similarly to what happened in the early innings yesterday, leaving some runs out there. A runner gets picked off in the third. The Jacks only score one despite three hits. And then in that fourth inning, runners at second and third with one out after the Northern Colorado error. And a pair of pop-outs. And the Jacks do not score anymore. But Caden Rylance back to work. He's faced one over the minimum. He'll deal with Jaden Stone, the left-handed batter, left fielder. Change for a strike as we begin the fourth. 47 pitches, 29 strikes for Rylance. The only blemish on his record, a two-out walk to Barber last inning. The 0-1 up and away. That's a ball that is struck. South Dakota State, the number 4 seed, a conference record of 12-15. Northern Colorado, 13-15 to earn the 3 seed. Fastball high, 2-1. Even going into the last day, the question was, could SDSU play its way into the 3 seed? But it ended up losing that by a half of a game. 2-1 to Stone, lifted in the air to shallow left center. Siegert to his right in left center. The SDSU center fielder takes care of things for the first out of the fourth. 30 Summit League games are scheduled. The intent is, with 6 teams in the league, you play a 3-game series at home against the other 5 and 3 on the road against the other 5. But weather can do a number on things. Hence the Bears only played 28 of the scheduled 30. The Jacks only played 27. Logan Prusky, the shortstop, takes a fastball outside, 1-0.